0: and witchcraft, and I mean, it's going to go and go and go. We haven't seen anything yet. I mean, it's just going to saturate our society. Darkness, gray darkness is coming.
1: When the Lord showed me that he's not going to let this happen without his intervention, he's going to intervene with the power of his Holy Spirit.
0: In the midst of that, there's going to be a few folks rising and shouting.
2: Gideon's heart.
3: We mean business now, and we are determined to gain our rightful place in God's world.
1: I saw a light break out in the British Isles, and it broke out like a star. And for a moment, it was just a star, and it began to grow and send out rays in all directions and went into the continent of Europe. And they got lost in the cloud. They just disappeared under the cloud. But after some time, the light broke out again above the cloud, and immediately it broke out. Out of it came very powerful rays of light. And then the picture disappeared. And in its place came in scripture, Isaiah chapter 60.
4: Arise, shine, for your light has come. And the glory of the Lord rises upon you. See, darkness covers the earth, and thick darkness is over the peoples.
5: Gideon's heart.
4: But the Lord rises upon you, and his glory appears over you.
1: There's going to be a breakout of revival in the land. He's intervening with the release of his spirit, and says the light that you saw is the breaking out of the power of the Holy Spirit.
0: Gideon's heart. Two revivals. Revival of the enemy and his camp and all that he does, and the revival of the Lord Jesus and his people. But in this preliminary stage, he's going to come to those whose hearts are ready, whose hearts are prepared, who have taken on the disciplines of God, who are moving out into things that will be as though they are.
5: Gideon's heart.
3: We need all of you. You know what's beautiful to me? Is to see all of these ministers of the gospel.
1: And though the darkness will definitely come, but it will not have the same effect upon the people as it would have had if there was no release of the Holy Spirit.
6: No one will keep that light from shining.
0: I believe we have to get a people of faith who will put their lives in order before the fact of the full revelation of that that's to come. I believe we live in that hour right now.
5: Gideon's heart.
3: Let us rise up tonight with a greater readiness. Let us stand with a greater determination, and let us move on in these powerful days.
5: Gideon's heart.
7: Gideon's heart.
8: Crossroads.

0: I was brought up in a non-Christian home, had a very good upbringing, one of three children, and we only went to church at Christmas. But I always sensed from the age of about 12 onwards that there was something missing in my life. And I sought to fill that void with the other things that we're taught to do in the West, really. I worked very hard, got a very good job, earned a lot of money, had a lot of possessions, had lots of boyfriends, drank lots, and still there was this emptiness to the point where I actually, to cut a long story short, became very depressed. I'd reached the point where I wanted to end it all, actually, and I felt, well, there has to be a purpose in life. And I realised that God, who created the world, therefore he must have created me and created me for a purpose. So I went to the local church and realised what was missing in that one service, that my life was fine, all that was missing was Jesus. And that's really made such a difference in my life, given me so much contentment and happiness, that that is really why I believe in God.
1: Listen and believe.
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love God on God's terms, defined in the way that God defines love. And he said, no greater love than this, than to lay down one's life. It's the yoke of meekness and humility. This whole thing comes down to love.

Lord, this is a prayer from all of us, all of our hearts to you. All about you, every breath, every step, every moment, every day. We're desperate for it. All about you, Jesus.

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3: From the Sky News Centre at 2, officials in Turkish-controlled northern Cyprus have detained the captain and seven crew members of a ferry which capsized, killing at least 8 people. Around double that number are missing after the privately owned catamaran took in water and tilted over. Tumay Tugayan, who works for a newspaper in the region, says people board the boat because it's practical and inexpensive.
4: Since they are not heavy boats, they can travel much faster, and passengers are also allowed to carry much more luggage on board. So these kind of boats are usually preferred by the low-income Turkish citizens.
3: The IOPC watchdog's been brought in after a man died in a collision following a police pursuit in Bedfordshire. Officers say a driver failed to stop in Dunstable on Saturday night after they were called to reports of an Audi travelling without lights on, which later crashed into a tree. Grooming gang kingpins and killers will be blocked from early prison releases in England and Wales. The Prime Minister has announced changes to the scope of the scheme following a backlash from bereaved families. The Scottish Government is putting £15 million into expanding free school breakfast clubs across the country. Ministers believe the funding will save families money. In sport, Manchester United bounced back from their opening Premier League defeat in style by beating Ipswich 5-2. Boss Michael Carrick says his players showed great character.
5: The biggest thing from today really was the mentality of the boys, you know. To overcome setbacks, you know, we're going to have them. Every team that ends up being successful has them. It depends how you deal with them and how quickly you deal with them. And we had one last week, we had a little one today, and I have to say the way the boys responded and took it on, I think I was really pleased with that.
3: In the Scottish Premiership, Rangers were 1-0 winners at Aberdeen, and England's cricketers have an unassailable 2-0 series lead over Pakistan after a 194-run win on day 4 of the second test. That's the latest. I'm Ruth McKee.
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0: my parents were Christians, and I was brought up in the church until I was 16. And like most young people, you lose interest if there's nothing going on, and I lost interest. Anyway, my father always used to pray for the third world and for God's love to be shed there. And I was left not with any sense of God's love, but a sense of my guilt. And I carried that through my teens, which was quite horrible. Anyway, I got married, had kids, and life just went on. And then my wife got quite ill, and I started to wonder what was going on about everything. And I went out one day and I said, God, if you're there, then take away this guilt and we start again. And miraculously enough, he took away the guilt. And from then on, I started to look for Jesus, and I found him, he found me, and became a Christian. And that's about it. Well, all I can say recently, I've been asked to go to Uganda to do some type of missionary work for a while. And I'm just waiting to see what he does with me in Uganda. And praise the Lord, it'll be good.
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2: From the Sky News Centre at 3, at least 8 people are dead and around double that number unaccounted for after a passenger ferry capsized in the Mediterranean. 267 passengers and crew were on board when the catamaran flipped over off the coast of northern Cyprus as it headed to Turkey. Local journalist Tom Cleaver has been getting reaction.
3: The Turkish Prime Minister described this as the worst maritime disaster Cyprus has ever experienced. The Transport Minister said it had undergone a safety check 2 months ago, and he said that all the checks came back fine, but clearly something was awry for the boat to sink in the middle of the sea.
2: The captain and 7 crew members are in custody. 7 people have been arrested on suspicion of murder after a newborn baby was found dead at a property in Sheffield. Police were called to an address in the Winklebank area yesterday morning. Changes to the prison release scheme in England and Wales, which was developed to ease overcrowding, mean anyone convicted of manslaughter won't be freed early. To free up space instead, some of the 800 offenders still serving a now abolished indefinite jail term will be among those let out. Iceland has voted against a government proposal to resume talks to join the European Union. The country was divided over issues, including its fishing industry. In sport, Manchester United eased past newly promoted Ipswich 5-2, and Derek McInnes has his first Scottish Premiership win as Rangers manager following a 1-0 win at Aberdeen. McInnes says it was a satisfying display.
4: It was a huge effort from everyone, and we get our reward with the 3 points. I thought it was no more than we deserved. I thought we were a better team. I thought we created the better chances. And probably for the first time in a long time, let a lot of Rangers supporters actually really enjoyed my team's performance.
2: And Katie Bolter is through to the second round of the US Open Tennis. The British number one defeated America's Carol Young-Sully in 3 sets. That's the latest. I'm Ruth McKee.
0: This is Cross Rhythms Plymouth.

0: righteous now, and we are determined to gain our rightful place in God's world.
1: Good evening.

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Let's hunger for a freedom rooted in being hidden in intimacy with Him.

0: I'm trying to get some warmth back in my daily bread and sing with the infinity of stars inside of your arms.
1: Such an honest track of a heart that's longing for so much more.
0: Back to the start again. But since I can't go back, I might as well.
1: Just love that part of the song, because if I'm honest, I'm done with almost all of this but you. All the additives, the nonsense. You're all I've ever wanted. And I'll go all in. Just rid me of the parts that aren't of you. And forgive where I departed, because you're all I've ever wanted.

waiting here for you, Jesus Culture and Martin Smith. Before that, I played Benjamin William Hastings and At the Heart of It, a song of a heart that's really crying out for more of God, more intimacy with him, and just freedom from all the other things that get in the way and all the things that get our attention and all the things that want to take hold of our heart instead of just him. And I was thinking about that, and just also just in the journey of being discipled by God and fathered by God, the truth is, I mean, it's wonderful when our hearts want that and we cry out for that. But the truth is, he wants it for us more than our hearts do. And so even when it's that song, they're waiting here for you, to get to a point that we're wanting that, we're crying out for him, we're looking for him, hungering for him, for more of him, waiting for him. Part of that is him cultivating it by allowing things to be difficult, allowing them to be tight, allowing them to get to a point of us crying out, where is he? What's happening? When will he come? When will things change? Whatever that might be. I'm going to read an article in a minute. It was just brilliant. It really spoke to me this week when I read it. And I'll do that in a minute during the next song. Here's a guy called Peter Mattis and his version of It Is Well.

you were chosen to run in the Kairos time. Remember not the former things, nor consider the things of old. Behold, I'm doing a new thing. Now it springs forth. Do you not perceive it? I will make a way in the wilderness and rivers in the desert. This is an article by a lady called Rosangela Atta. She says this is a time for purification. Even the month of February speaks of it, from the Latin februar, to purify. It's a season of releasing what is behind. Letting go of past hurt, disappointment, unforgiveness, bitterness, resentment and trauma, and untethering from the former season in order to embrace his new, not ours. This requires surrender, a deliberate releasing of what brought you here so you can take hold of what he's revealing now. Focused vision and a heart set forward, moving without fear, doubt or reservation. In middle school in Italy, I was known as Il Leproto, the jackrabbit. Because I was small, only 5 feet and 1 inch, and a girl, yet I could run incredibly fast. I was so fast that in relay races, even races that included both boys and girls, I was always placed in the anchor leg. People were shocked. They didn't expect that kind of speed, that kind of strength to come from someone who looked like me. The anchor leg is the final leg of the race. And it's not given to just anyone. It's given to the fastest, the most experienced, the one trusted to either preserve the lead or make up the ground. The one responsible for bringing it home. All I could think about was winning the race. I was competitive, determined, and an overachiever. Those qualities, paired with my athleticism and my size, were the perfect combination to win that specific race against those specific teams, and that is why I was chosen as the anchor. In the same way, God has placed gifts, qualities, and skills inside of you that only you carry. They are not random or accidental. You are fearfully and wonderfully made. And the combination of who you are, how you were wired, and what you have been through is the exact concoction needed for this assignment. I still remember the feeling, standing at my post, my heart pounding, my mind razor sharp, my eyes locked on the finish line. One hand was stretched back, palm up, waiting for my teammate to place the baton in it. And as my teammate approached, I did not stand still. I began running before the baton touched my hand so the momentum would not be broken. The moment I felt that baton, I surged forward. That is the posture the Lord is calling us into now. Do not stop. Be ready to move. Be ready to run the moment what He has spoken is placed in your hand. The anchor leg is exhilarating and demanding. It carries pressure and requires composure, strategy, and mental fortitude. A poor handoff can cost the race. Yet when the exchange is clean, the momentum is unstoppable. You have been prepared and positioned for this.

Just as people were shocked by what I could do in that moment, people will be shocked by what you will accomplish in this season with God's vision in hand, with laser focus and with momentum that cannot be denied. The anchor runner stands at the post looking forward, hands stretched backward, ready to receive the baton. Alert, expectant, positioned. You have been prepared and positioned for this.

0: Just as a runner trains, you have been trained for this very moment. For this very assignment, nothing was wasted. Every season in your life built endurance, focus, and strength. You were made to be the anchor for such a time as this. Habakkuk 2:1 says, I will stand at my watch and station myself on the ramparts. I will look to see what he will say to me. This is not passive waiting, this is positioned waiting, standing, watching, listening. Then the Lord replied, write down the revelation and make it plain on tablets so that a herald may run with it. For the revelation awaits an appointed time. Though it linger, wait for it. It will certainly come and will not delay. There is an appointed time, a Kairos time. What he speaks is moving toward fulfillment, even when it seems delayed. Elijah ran when the servant said there was a small cloud the size of a man's hand. He didn't wait for the rain to fall before he moved. He ran at the sign, he ran at the word. Then the Lord gave special strength to Elijah. He tucked his cloak into his belt and he ran ahead of Ahab's chariot all the way to Jezreel. This was not natural strength. This was supernatural empowerment for a specific moment and assignment. Isaiah 40:31 says, but those who wait upon the Lord will renew their strength. They will mount up with wings like eagles. They will run and not grow weary. They'll walk and not faint. Waiting renews strength. Waiting sharpens vision. Waiting prepares you to carry what he entrusts to you. You are chosen for such a time as this. You are entrusted with this leg of the race. No one else can run it. No one else carries your gifting or your calling. He is doing a new thing. Perceive it, wait for it, receive it, and when he places it into your hand, run.
1: I don't believe in fairy tales. I guess I've outgrown them. But that doesn't mean that I don't believe that there's something bigger than me. 'Cause I've seen it in a hospital room. The doctor said sorry. There's nothing more we can do. Well, it wasn't through. I've never seen a pot of gold at the end of the rainbow. But I've got a promise I can hold.

And there comes a time when the waiting begins to change, because the work that God's doing within you is being completed in that season. He comes running. King David knew it better than most. Psalm 34 is his song that he wrote after escaping from the king who was trying to kill him and pursuing him. And he had to pretend to be insane. He said this: "Lord, I'm bursting with joy over what you've done for me. My lips are full of perpetual praise. I'm boasting of you and all your works. So let all who are discouraged take heart. Join me, everyone. Let's praise the Lord together. Let's make him famous. Let's make his name glorious to all. Listen to my testimony. I cried to God in my distress, and he answered me. He freed me from all my fears. Gaze upon him, join your life with his, and joy will come. Your faces will glisten with glory. You'll never wear that shame face again. When I had nothing, desperate and defeated, I cried out to the Lord and he heard me, bringing his miracle deliverance when I needed it most. The angel of Yahweh stooped down to listen as I prayed, encircling me, empowering me, and showing me how to escape. And he'll do this for everyone who fears God. Drink deeply of the pleasures of this God. Experience for yourself the joyous mercies he gives to all who turn to hide themselves in him. Worship in awe and wonder, all you who've been made holy, for all who fear him will feast with plenty. Even the strong and the wealthy grow weak and hungry, but those who passionately pursue the Lord will never lack any good thing. Come, children of God, and listen to me. I'll share the lesson I've learned of fearing the Lord. Do you want to live a good, long life, enjoying the beauty that fills each day? Then never speak a lie or allow wicked words to come from your mouth. Keep turning your back on every sin and make peace your life motto. Practice being at peace with everyone. The Lord sees all we do. He watches over his friends day and night. His godly ones receive the answers they seek whenever they cry out to him. But the Lord has made up his mind to oppose evildoers and to wipe out even the memory of them from the face of the earth. Yet when holy lovers of God cry out to him with all their hearts, the Lord will hear them and come to rescue them from all their troubles. The Lord is close to all whose hearts are crushed by pain, and he's always ready to restore the repentant one. Even when bad things happen to the good and godly ones, the Lord will save them and not let them be defeated by what they face. God will be your bodyguard to protect you when trouble is near. Not one bone will be broken. Evil will cause the death of the wicked, for they hate and persecute the devoted lovers of God. Make no mistake about that. God will hold them guilty and punish them. They will pay the penalty, but the Lord has paid for the freedom of his servants, and he'll freely pardon those who love him. He will declare them free and innocent when they turn to hide themselves in him.

Our clocks are often out of time. There are times we think he's arriving late, and he's only just getting started. But in God's timing, and eventually in our understanding, our timing, he is always on time. Good night.

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2: From the Sky News Centre at 4, the captain and 7 crew members on a passenger ferry which capsized in the Mediterranean are in custody. At least 8 people have died and around 18 are missing after the catamaran overturned off the coast of northern Cyprus. Authorities in the region say it's the biggest maritime disaster there. Oceanography expert Dr. Simon Boxall says it's not clear what went wrong.
3: I think we assume that the Mediterranean is this calm place we go on holiday, but actually the Mediterranean can see some really, really rough seas. In addition, there are very strong currents around that area. However, if we look at the weather out there at the moment, that's not the condition. So the big question really is, why did this ship capsize?
2: The Foreign Office says it's supporting the family of a British woman who's been killed at a train station in Germany. The 31-year-old was stabbed in Rosenheim, south of Munich, early yesterday morning. Changes to the prison release scheme in England and Wales, which was developed to ease overcrowding, mean anyone convicted of manslaughter won't be freed early. To free up space instead, some of the 800 offenders still serving a now abolished indefinite jail term will be among those let out. In sport, England's cricketers wrapped up a 194-run victory on day 4 of the second test against Pakistan, sealing the series with one match to play. England captain Joe Root says the way they've achieved the win has been impressive.
4: The guys have played some really good cricket in some difficult conditions, you know, especially with the bat. I think the guys have adapted really well to win what's been thrown at them. They've found a really good tempo on different surfaces and managed to get some really good scores in the conditions that we've had.
2: Rangers picked up their first Scottish Premiership win under Derek McInnes, a 1-0 at Aberdeen. St Mirren were held to a 3-all draw by Motherwell, while Dundee suffered a 2-1 home defeat to Hibs. And Britain's Cameron Norrie has been kicked out of the US Open tennis following defeat to Luka van Esche in the first round. That's the latest. I'm Ruth McKee.
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2: When I was 11, me and my family moved out to Italy. And 3 weeks after we arrived there, I started school, an Italian school. I was just left there in the class the first day, not having any Italian at all, and it was really, really hard. I didn't have any friends, I didn't know anybody. I used to go home most nights and I used to cry myself to sleep because I just felt so lonely not having any friends and not really being able to communicate with anybody. At that time I started to talk to God as if he was really there, as if he was just sat on my bed. And I'd tell him all about what was happening to me and all about my day. And sometimes I just used to cry and just used to let him know how I felt

0: the reason why I managed to get through those few months, the first few months when I started school, was that I knew Jesus loved me. And whatever I did, he'd always be there for me. And that's why I believe in God, because he's never let me down once.
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0: Forgive us our trespasses. As we forgive those that trespass against us. Lead us not into temptation. But deliver us from evil.

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2: A frail black woman stands slowly to her feet. She's something over 70 years of age. Facing her across the room are several white security police officers, one of whom, Mr. Vanderbrock, has just been tried and found implicated in the murders of both the woman's son and her husband some years ago. It was indeed Mr. Vanderbrock, it had now been established, who had come to the woman's home

a number of years back, taken her son, shot him at point-blank range, and then burned the young man's body in a fire while he and his officer partied nearby. Several years later, Mr. van der Brock and his cohorts had returned to take away her husband as well. For many months, she had heard nothing of his whereabouts. Then, almost 2 years after her husband's disappearance, Mr. van der Brock came back to fetch the woman herself. How vividly she remembers that evening, going down to a place beside a river where she was shown her husband, bound and beaten, but still strong in spirit.

0: And now the woman stands in the courtroom and listens to the confessions offered by Van der Brock. A member of South Africa's Truth and Reconciliation Commission turns to her and asks, "So what do you want us to do? How should justice be done to this man who has so brutally destroyed your family?" "I want three things," begins the old woman calmly but confidently. "I want first to be taken to the place where my husband's body was burned so that I can gather up the dust and give his remains a decent burial. My husband and son were my only family. I want secondly, therefore, for Mr. Van der Brock to become my son. I would like for him to come twice a month to the ghetto and spend a day with me so that I can pour out in him whatever love I still have remaining within me. And finally," she says, "I want a third thing. I would like Mr. Van der Brock to know that I offer him my forgiveness because Jesus died for me to forgive. This was also the wish of my husband. And so I would kindly ask for someone to come to my side and lead me across this courtroom so that I can take Mr. Van der Brock in my arms, embrace him and let him know that he is truly loved." As the court assistants come to lead the elderly woman across the room, Mr. Van der Brock, overwhelmed by what he had just heard, faints. And as he does, those in the courtroom, friends, family, neighbors, all victims of decades of oppression and injustice, begin to sing softly, but assuredly, "Amazing grace, how sweet the sound that saved a wretch like me."
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2: From the Sky News Centre at 5, authorities in Turkish-controlled northern Cyprus have detained the captain and crew of a ferry which capsized, killing at least 8 people. Around double that number are missing after the privately owned catamaran took in water and tilted over. Tumi Twagian, who works for a newspaper in the region, says people board the boat because it's practical and inexpensive.
3: Since they are not heavy boats, they can travel much faster, and passengers are also allowed to carry much more luggage on board. So these kind of boats are usually preferred by the low-income Turkish citizens.
2: 7 people have been arrested on suspicion of murder after a newborn baby was found dead at a property in Sheffield. Police were called to an address in the Winklebank area yesterday morning. More than 3,000 people remain missing in Nepal and Tibet following catastrophic flash flooding. 48 British nationals were among those unaccounted for. In sport, Manchester United bounced back from their opening Premier League defeat by thrashing Ipswich 5-2. Boss Michael Carrick says his players showed great character.
4: The biggest thing from today really was the mentality of the boys, you know. To overcome setbacks, you know, we're going to have them. Every team that ends up being successful has them. It depends how you deal with them and how quickly you deal with them. And we had one last week. We had a little one today. And I have to say the way the boys responded and took it on, I think. I was really pleased with that.
2: Chelsea beat Brighton 4-3. In the Scottish Premiership, Rangers were 1-0 winners at Aberdeen. Katie Bolter is through to the second round of the US Open tennis. The British number one defeated America's Carol Young-Soo Lee in 3 sets. And cat-sized Sofia La Forteza is out of the European and UK leg of their world tour. The group's management says it's to prioritise her well-being following the announcement of her temporary hiatus for mental health reasons. That's the latest. I'm Ruth McKee.
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child, I used to go to church and I believed in God to some extent, but as I got into my teenage years, I got pretty rebellious and I started to take drugs. Anyway, life went on, I got married, had kids, and my husband was an alcoholic, and we both still drank and took drugs, and one day he'd had enough of life and he took an overdose of barbiturates, which is a very strong drug, and he'd taken handfuls. He lost consciousness and was picked up and taken.

0: to the hospital. He ended up on a life support machine. All his organs had packed up, except for his heart. He was just basically dead. And at this point, I was sort of, I suppose, desperate. And my brother came in with the Bible, and I opened the Bible, and it said, "Where faith is firm, it is also patient." And I just knew then. I didn't have a doubt that there was a God, and I had this real deep peace that God was with me and he was going to live. I just knew that there was a God, and that, you know, he did exist, and that he could perform miracles, and he performed one for me.
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1: We release the sound to break through the atmosphere, and we release it now.
2: 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If that is the case, the corollary has to operate as well, namely that unrighteousness will take a nation downhill. If you have those things compromised, a society can really begin to flounder. Young people must understand that the rules of the road and the Bible are not there to spoil their fun, but to protect their happiness and their spiritual and moral well-being.
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3: From the Sky News Centre at 6. Some justice campaigners remain concerned about the early prisoner release scheme in England and Wales despite the Prime Minister's reforms. Anyone convicted of any form of unlawful killing won't be included in the scheme. Instead, jail space will be freed up by deporting foreign prisoners and freeing some inmates serving indefinite sentences. Former Victims Commissioner Dame Vera Baird has reservations.
4: I understand that they are going to let out, under the current scheme, domestic abusers. It looks very odd to me that we are letting domestic abusers out early whilst a large cohort of women, not violent, are in custody.
3: The captain and seven crew of a ferry which capsized off Cyprus are in custody. At least eight people died. Oceanography expert Dr. Simon Boxall says it's not clear what went wrong.
5: I think we assume that the Mediterranean is this calm place we go on holiday, but actually the Mediterranean can see some really, really rough seas. In addition, there are very strong currents around that area. However, if we look at the weather out there at the moment, that's not the condition. So the big question really is, why did this ship capsize?
3: Seven people have been arrested on suspicion of murder over the death of a newborn baby girl. Police were called to a home in Sheffield yesterday. The Scottish Government's putting £15 million into expanding free school breakfast clubs. Ministers believe the funding will help put on more of them. In sport, Manchester United have picked up an impressive first win of the season after sailing past Ipswich 5-2. Gary O'Neill's boss of the newly promoted side.
6: Very proud of them. Thought they gave absolutely everything. Just a bit understanding of the level that we're at and how quickly it can get away from you if you start to come out of shape and off plan.
3: Chelsea earned a thrilling 4-3 victory at home to Brighton. Sunderland are off the mark thanks to a 1-0 victory against Fulham. And in the Scottish Premiership, Rangers boss Derek McInnes says it was good to give their fans something to cheer about after their 1-0 win at Aberdeen. That's the latest. I'm Anna Bates.
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8: From the Sky News Centre at 7, a man's died and around 15 people are missing after flooding at a river running through Arizona's Grand Canyon National Park in the US. Hotels there are closed. One tourist has described seeing landslides coming from nowhere. An ex-inmate says the anger will always be there despite the freeing of prisoners jailed under the scheme that saw him locked up indefinitely. Abolished public protection sentences were designed to keep criminals behind bars for the suspected risk posed if released. Now, to free up space in England and Wales, they'll be let go. Aaron Graham was jailed for GBH for 3 years but wasn't released for over 20.
9: You can't let it consume you because it will destroy you. Your hate will destroy you. Like, if you're constantly on that vibration, it will just eat you and eat at you and eat at you until there's nothing left.
8: 18 people remain missing after a ferry sank off the coast of Cyprus. At least 8 people have died. Tumay Tugyan is a local journalist.
10: Since they are not heavy boats, they can travel much faster. These kind of boats are usually preferred by the low-income Turkish citizens.
8: The captain is among those arrested. A study's found teenagers who stay up late then lie in may be more likely to experience anxiety. Researchers call it social jet lag. In sport, Manchester United have a Premier League win at the second attempt after easing past Ipswich 5-2. Chelsea won a thriller against Brighton 4-3. Fulham are still waiting for their first point under new boss Alvaro Arbeloa. They suffered a 1-0 loss at Sunderland.
11: We need to improve a lot and we know that we are starting. We need to keep improving with time. For sure, it will be ups and downs.
8: Rangers got a 1-0 Scottish Premiership victory at Aberdeen. St Mirren were held to a 3-0 draw by Motherwell, while Dundee suffered a 2-1 home defeat to Hibs. And Novak Djokovic has crashed out of the US Open tennis in the first round. It's the 24-time Grand Slam champion's earliest major exit since 2006. That's the latest. I'm Anna Bates.
6: This is Cross Rhythms Plymouth.

Plymouth. Trust Fall is the second album from Stephen Stanley. A fusion of atmospheric rock textures with raw, honest songwriting. It's a powerful release for anyone unsure of what comes next in life. It's both a confession and an invitation to sit in the space between brokenness and breakthrough. And a reminder that sometimes the greatest strength is found in surrender. Trust Fall by Stephen Stanley. 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

I woke up to a thought from hell. Two choices when I wake up. Listen or talk to myself. I'll keep on speaking truth in a world that don't mind speaking lies. It starts up there, goes down to the heart, and it keeps you up at the end of the night.

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0: 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We also have four new entries, including this one from 21 Pilots. 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

0: it will. Oh, yes, it will.
1: My name is Arthur Good. I'm the pastor of Vineyard Church and I'm chaplain of Plymouth Argyle Football Club. And I'm also learning Spanish. I'm involved in some churches in Peru and I also head up the UK part of Vineyard Churches involved in missions in South America. So I thought to myself, I really ought to learn the lingo. But it's hard when you're my age. Learning a new thing is meant to be brilliant for the brain, but it does hurt. I can recall French words that I learnt 30 years ago in school, but I can't remember the Spanish equivalent that I learnt on Duolingo yesterday. It's really hard. Apparently, the brain is plastic. Not like a lunchbox, but like clay. It's malleable, shapeable, it's capable of change. Neuroscientists call it neuroplasticity. And it's the reason that we can learn new languages, and it's the reason we can pick up new habits and, thankfully, unlearn old ones. But here's the thing, rewiring isn't just biological, it's spiritual. Romans 12 verse 2 says, "Do not conform to the pattern of this world, but be transformed by the renewing of your mind." Not just a tweak, not just a fresh coat of paint, renewing, a rewiring. And Jesus is the master electrician. When we follow him, he doesn't give us just a new set of beliefs. He gives us a new brain. He gently, persistently rewires our neural pathways. The ones that default to fear, to shame, to cynicism. The ones that say, "I'll never learn Spanish," or "I'm too old to change." He reroutes them through grace and through hope and through truth. And it's not instant, it's not painless, but it is possible. Every time I open Duolingo, every time I stumble through a Spanish sentence in Peru, I'm not just learning vocabulary, I'm practicing transformation. I'm saying I believe that renewal is real. I believe that change is possible. I believe that Jesus is at work in my mind. Are you learning new habits or changing the ways that you think? If it hurts a little, take heart. That ache, that pain you feel, that's rewiring in process. And the good news is, you're not doing it alone.

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Caves is an exceptional, energetic, and captivating album. When you forget song, you set yourself free. Featuring the prayerful Fall on Me with guest artist Carly Pearce.

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have virtually all experienced pain in relationships and have believed that our enthusiastic, romantic, passionate love will conquer anything. I know the strength is within. There's no love. The Bible calls us to be loving and faithful in marriage, but concerns itself with more selfless love towards those in need around us. Romantic love has not really passed the test of time, especially in modern Western society. People so easily get caught up in romantic love that the needs and realities of the world around them become invisible. Romance is important, but it's basically ego-centered. It's oversensitive and relatively easily snuffed out. But there is a love which wants to give rather than get. I know no better example of it than the life of Jesus. That love conquers all. This is John Smith.

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5: From the Sky News Centre at 8, flash flooding at the Grand Canyon in the US has left one person dead while 15 others are missing. More than 60 people were airlifted from the national park in Arizona yesterday following heavy rainfall. Tourists describe seeing a metre-tall wall of debris. Our correspondent Amelia Harper says the local community is without vital supplies.
6: The flood has knocked out the sole water pipeline that serves tourists and residents. And at the moment, popular areas in the canyon are going to remain closed.
5: There are concerns the Prime Minister's reforms to the early release scheme for prisoners in England and Wales don't go far enough. Yesterday, Andy Burnham confirmed anyone convicted of unlawful killing, such as manslaughter and death by dangerous driving, wouldn't be freed. But domestic abusers are still eligible. Victims Minister Alex Davis-Jones insists strict conditions will be enforced.
7: Everyone who is released from prison will be under presumption for GPS monitoring tag. We're also introducing for the first time ever a world first restriction zone.
5: England's Children's Commissioner says parents of seriously ill kids should be given paid leave. It's something the government's consulting on. 5 days on from flash floods in Nepal, all 48 British nationals missing remain unaccounted for. Nearly 1,000 people are thought to be trapped in tunnels. In sport, Manchester United had to come from behind to beat Ipswich 5-2 in the Premier League. Chelsea earned a 4-3 victory at home to Brighton. Rangers boss Derek McInnes says they need attacking reinforcements before Thursday's transfer deadline. They beat Aberdeen 1-0 in the Scottish Premiership despite Youssef Chimiti's injury.
8: It's a few weeks ago now. He went down and we've been working really hard to try and bring in an added goal threat at the top end of the pitch.
5: And Novak Djokovic has suffered his earliest major tennis exit since 2006. The 24-time Grand Slam champion's been knocked out of the US Open in just the first round. That's the latest. I'm Anna Bates.
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1: Manchester-based musician and artist Jonathan Ogden returns with the album Day. His latest release represents a shift from the grief of losing his parents to hope and renewal. 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And featuring the Cross Rhythms radio hit, Remember.

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Hi, you're listening to Poets Corner, and I'm Steve Wheeler. Now, poetry, it's a strange thing. You either love it or you hate it. It's like Marmite, isn't it? Other brands are available. But the thing is, poetry, it divides people. Some people actually refuse to admit they enjoy it, but they might be sneakily looking at poetry when no one's looking. It's a guilty secret, perhaps, for you. I don't know. Maybe I've got to convince you that poetry actually has some value. But poetry is quite a rare art form. It holds a lot of mystery for people as to how you can write a few words and it can conjure up an image or a picture in your mind or give you some meaning which previously wasn't there. Now, I often write poems about things from the past, things from my memory, things that happened to me in my childhood or in my youth. And when I left school, I went to art college and I studied for 2 years, and then I crashed out. I couldn't take it anymore. I only did 2 years of study, but it was a fun time because I was allowed to create what I wanted, and I went through a fine arts program. And then in my second year, I majored in graphic design and photography. And photography was quite fascinating because way back in the 70s, there was no digital photography. It was all analog. It was all done with film. And you would have to take your film. Once you'd exposed it, taking your photographs, either in the studio or out in the street or whatever, you would bring them back into a dark room. And then in complete darkness, you would have to take the film out and put it into a reel and then put it into a developer tank and agitate it for a few minutes, bring it out, stick it into a fixed tank and then hang it up. And then you could switch the lights on. Because by then it was all set and all the negatives were there hanging up. And then later on, you would bring the negatives into an enlarger and you'd use a piece of photographic paper, again in almost darkness with a red light this time. And you would then expose the paper, the photographic paper, through the negative, through the enlarger. And then you'd take the paper and stick that into the developing tank. And then into the fixed tank as well. And then you'd hang the paper up and it would become your photograph. It sounds like long-winded, but that's what we had to do in them days. That was in the old days of photography. I like to call them the real days of photography before you could just do a selfie like that, you know, with your mobile phone. Now, I wrote various poems about my time in college, because I met a lot of really interesting people, as you can imagine, artistic types, you know, sculptors and jewelers and people that throw paint at canvas, that kind of stuff. There were rather a few lunatics in the art college, and a few people like me who were kind of half mad, not quite mad yet. And we all got on very well because it was a very creative space and you could talk about all sorts of stuff. You could talk about your favorite artists and, you know, how you've developed a new photographic technique or a new graphic design method or whatever. It was quite fun. But after the this piece of music, I'm going to come back and I'm going to read you a poem called Monochrome Memory, which I hope you're going to enjoy. So don't go away.

Okay, welcome back. This is Poets Corner that you're listening to on Cross Rhythms Radio. And before that last piece of music, I was talking to you about my time I spent in art college. Very creative time for me. Also a very interesting time because I was learning about the limits of my own creativity, which of course I discovered there aren't any. There are no limits to creativity. You create what you want from your mind as it's influenced by what you see around you or what happens to you. And it's the same with music. It's the same with anything that is creative. And it's definitely the same with poetry. Poetry is something that just comes to you if you let it, if you open your mind to that idea of being able to create images with words. That's what poets do. And what you also learn to do is you learn in poetry to create metaphors, you know, things that represent something else. It's not a simile. A simile is something like something else, where as a metaphor becomes something else. So I could say to you, my mind is like a computer. That's a simile because your mind is likened to a computer. Or I could say, my mind is a computer. Then it becomes a metaphor. That's the difference. And this, I guess, is full of metaphors, this poem that I'm going to read you now. It's called Monochrome Memory, and it's got lots of photographic metaphors in it. Here we go. One black and white photograph, a monochrome memory of our past. The moment captured, frozen in, one blink, one instant, this photograph shows you and I together smiling those carefree laughs of yesterday, where the storms of life would fail to wash our relentless happiness away. The photograph, now cracked and fading, reminds us of the clock that slowly ticks. Regrets and errors in dark rooms developed, with no rescue from a photographic fix. There you are. You've been listening to Poets Corner. I'm Steve Wheeler. Thanks for listening. See you next time.

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2: This is Cross Rhythms. Confessions of a Church Kid is the debut album from Rachel DeLong. 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Our worth isn't something we have to earn. It's raw, relatable, and refreshingly honest. Confessions of a Church Kid by Rachel DeLong. 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
3: From the Sky News Centre at 9, the body of a 46-year-old man's been recovered after flash flooding at the Grand Canyon in Arizona. 15 others are missing, with tourists along a popular hiking route saying they saw landslides coming out of nowhere and walls of debris. Dozens were evacuated by helicopter and hotels are closed. Meanwhile, almost 50 missing UK nationals remain unaccounted for following flash floods in Nepal and Tibet almost a week ago. At least 900 people have died, and around 1,000 others are feared trapped in tunnels. 11 members of Pramod Bhandari's family are missing.
4: Water should be flowing, yeah? It was coming like flying. Everything is wiped up, so from my side, being real, there is no hope we can find them alive.
3: Ministers insist strict measures will be in place for perpetrators of domestic abuse freed under the early release scheme. Yesterday, Andy Burnham confirmed those convicted of unlawful killing would stay behind bars in England and Wales. 169 people were arrested at the Notting Hill Carnival yesterday. The main parade takes place later, with the streets of West London transformed into a sea of colour and costume to celebrate Caribbean culture. Sport: Novak Djokovic broke down in tears as he was knocked out of the US Open tennis in the first round. He was beaten in five sets by Argentina's Mariano Navoni.
5: For that, I think I lost like four matches. I mean, this moment we remember for a long time.
3: Manchester United manager Michael Carrick praised his team for being calm and ruthless as they fought back from 1-0 down to beat Ipswich 5-2 in the Premier League. Captain Bruno Fernandes scored a hat-trick.
6: It's the best feeling in football, obviously, and then doing an hat-trick in the game at home with our fans, it's something amazing that I'm very proud of.
3: Chelsea were 4-3 winners at home to Brighton. And in the Scottish Premiership, Rangers got a 1-0 win over Aberdeen. That's the latest. I'm Anna Bates.
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1: This music may contain hope is the ambitious second album from Ray. Blending jazz, soul, and pop with moments of breathtaking musical grandeur, Ray pairs raw and vulnerable songwriting with spectacular musicianship. It's a bold, unrestrained journey through heartbreak, insecurity, and self-doubt, searching for the light on the other side. Gloriously expansive and theatrical. Ultimately, this music does exactly what it says. It contains hope. Don't miss the number one selling album from Ray. This music may contain hope.
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2: Did you know that our moods are very powerful things? Psychologists know that human moods and emotions can be contagious. Depression, for example, can be passed on from one person to another. If you share a room with a gloomy person, you'll start to become a bit negative yourself. Fear is contagious too. Emotions can be transmitted like viruses. The Bible tells us that we should guard the heart, the inner dialogue of our attitudes and emotions. For the heart is the wellspring of life. This is Mal Fletcher for Edges.tv.

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0: second album from Stephen Stanley. A fusion of atmospheric rock textures with raw, honest songwriting. It's a powerful release for anyone unsure of what comes next in life. It's both a confession and an invitation to sit in the space between brokenness and breakthrough. And a reminder that sometimes the greatest strength is found in surrender. Trustfall by Stephen Stanley. 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
3: Weekend Australian columnist Jane Fraser says she once lay awake all night wondering what exactly it was about some men that makes them irresistible. The next morning, she did a quick phone around. She asked several of her friends, plus some celebrities, what magic quality it was that made men sexy. She said she had some extremely shallow acquaintances. One answered, money. They said sexiness has nothing to do with actual acts of sex. The only necessary physical attribute is how tall a man stands when he's standing on his wallet. It wasn't all that long ago that men were measured by their characters and their consideration for others, their strength and courage, their attitude to hard work and supporting a family. For me, Jesus gives the image of a perfect male, standing up for and caring for outcast women and society's reject. His message was love. Don't be conned by fat wallets. Genuine love, care and consideration for others are far more lasting, attractive and truly valuable. This is John Smith.

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2: 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And normally the shift finished at 12 o'clock.

0: 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And I said, what happened? And the authorities said, this man's God told him to send the Hutu. And the whole village came to Jesus. That's God. I cannot explain it. But I know a God who works that way.
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2: From the Sky News Centre at 10, a man's body has been recovered after flash flooding at the Grand Canyon in America. 60 people had to be airlifted out of the national park in Arizona while water supplies to the area have been knocked out. The Domestic Abuse Commissioner for England and Wales says she's deeply concerned about the number of offenders still eligible for early release. Dame Nicole Jacobs says survivors will be forced to protect themselves because the justice system can't. Ministers insist perpetrators will be subject to strict conditions as they try to free up prison space. Ex-Detective Chief Inspector David Spencer thinks exempting killers from the early release scheme is the bare minimum.
3: I don't think that the government deserves any credit for this decision at all. This decision is something that the government was pushed into. I'm afraid that it's across the political spectrum that we've seen a colossal failure.
2: Helicopters filled with supplies are part of search teams looking for hundreds of people feared trapped in power plants in Nepal. More than 900 people have died following devastating flash floods on the country's border with Tibet. £15 million worth of funding's been set aside to expand the free school breakfast scheme across Scotland. It's hoped it'll go towards setting up more clubs and saving families money. Millions of people are expected at Notting Hill Carnival's main parade in West London later. It celebrates Caribbean culture, music and dancing. DJ Mark Ross goes every year.
4: Carnival's just a melting pot of the Caribbean islands that come together, the music, everything. It's just so fantastic, and I'm so happy and proud that it's lasted this long, and I hope it lasts another 300 years.
2: More than 150 arrests were made yesterday, including on suspicion of drug and weapons offences. And in sport, Novak Djokovic's quest for a 25th Grand Slam title continues after he was knocked out of the US Open tennis in the first round. It's his earliest major exit in 20 years. That's the latest. I'm Anna Bates.
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1: And a very warm welcome to you. How you doing? Welcome to another edition of the Cross Rhythms Experience with Chris and Kerry Cole. Today we have listeners right across the globe on a number of stations that take the program. And it's great to have you all tuning in, whether you're tuning in for the very first time or you've been a regular listener over the years. Great to have you here, and we think we've got something that will help you on the journey of life. We have some incredible music lined up for you today. Tracks from the likes of Kings on a Ledge, Apollo Limited, Cutlass, and of course many, many more. As well as that, we have Wise Words from Mal Fletcher. All of that will fit neatly into the next hour, so please stay tuned and enjoy. And first up for you today is Chastity and Portia Love with a track entitled Love So Sweet.
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0: great concerns about time. We must act. We can't afford to be complacent. But we mustn't let fear overtake our pursuit of more information. After all, fear can be manipulated. Science can be sensationalized to serve interests other than those of pure research. We should move forward in hope, not fear. God still holds the whole world in his hands. This is Mal Fletcher.
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2: Marcus Anthony chats to us about his changing career from a scientist to a rapper and talks about the faith that drives all he does.
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4: Well, we hope you're enjoying the music here on the Cross Rhythms Experience. And we're in the middle of our special Select 3, looking back in the archives for some tremendous tracks. That last one was Bob Dylan and Saved. The last track will be Larry Norman and The Rock That Doesn't Roll. But coming up now is the legendary Cliff Richard with Thief in the Night.

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7: Beautiful selection from Kerry Cole there with Bob Dylan, Cliff Richard, Larry Norman. Absolutely cornerstone of contemporary Christian music. And this music came out of what was called the Jesus People movement in the 60s and 70s. Started on the West Coast in the United States, just went global. And at the moment, we're seeing another revival in the United States at Christian universities and secular universities. And there's an excitement because a revival is just when God, I don't know, just invades heaven, just invades earth with the culture of heaven. So anyway, this week we're celebrating, who are we celebrating? Plum. Few CCM artists have had such success as the singer-songwriter known as Plum. Plum has been producing music since 1997 and in that time has sold more than 500,000 albums and over 2 million singles worldwide. Now, Plum's music is truly eclectic, and that's covered. She's covered both rock, alternative, and also dance electronica genres in her time. So today, for the classic track, here is Plum with the late, great Planet Earth.

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1: We release the sound to break through the atmosphere, and we release it now.
2: The Bible says that righteousness exalts a nation. If that is the case, the corollary has to operate as well, namely that unrighteousness will take a nation downhill. If you have those things compromised, a society can really begin to flounder. Young people must understand that the rules of the road and the Bible are not there to spoil their fun, but to protect their happiness and their spiritual and moral well-being.
1: People call you near, call you near, call you near.
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1: This isn't the finish line. The future is the finish line.
2: Well, I mentioned earlier in the program, as I do quite often, about the classic track and the way that the Jesus People movement in the 60s and 70s was probably the last great revival in the Western world. And many theologians, academics would credit it as a significant change in the Christian church in the West. And of course, social media now, we're beginning to see a similar move of God again, starting with Ashbury in Kentucky and also hitting some secular universities in Texas, and something's beginning to roll out. Now, what is a revival? A revival is literally when the culture of heaven spiritually hits earth, things change, people change. As I've said often before on the program, 2.4 billion people on the planet are aligned traditionally, experientially, and culturally with the Christian faith. And one of the biggest churches around the world is often in hostile environments like China. And the Pew Research Agency documents that, as do an awful lot of mission organizations like Open Doors. And there's about 360 million Christians who live in these difficult times. And I think, Kerry, we're kind of excited about what we're seeing and how that is kind of similar to the people's, the Jesus People movement in the 1960s and 70s.
3: Yeah, it's wonderful, isn't it? The fruitfulness that's happening and that real sense of harvest happening throughout the earth, as you've said, but also in Western countries. And I think there is such a need in Western countries for people to really stand for Jesus in not in a religious way, but in a wholehearted way, that he is absolutely number one in their heart, soul, minds and strength of just putting everything in. Like he said, he'd rather we were hot or cold, but not lukewarm. And it's time to be hot for Jesus. It's time to really nail our sail to the mast and really put everything into our faith.
2: Well, I agree. Nailing our colours to the mast and put everything into it is so important because in many ways, Jesus, I think in the book of Luke, mentions about the story of the Pharisee and the publican, and its truth is needed. And as there are difficult times ahead, it's amazing how people in the persecuted church with Jesus move in the truth of who they are, because I think there is an absolute truth. His name is Jesus. But as Christians, we've got to look in the mirror and allow God to align our truth to his truth. It's not about being religious or performance-based. It's really about being truthful in terms of who we are before him.
3: Well, pressure brings things out, doesn't it? I mean, you think of the pressure of bringing a baby forth. It's a very, very big deal. And there's a lot of pain and pressure. And there's a lot of pain and pressure in life can really just shape us. And I think that's my heart today, is this wholeheartedness of letting pressure make you rather than break you. It just drives us more into Christ, to rest in Christ. The heavier the pressure, just to rest in him and in his beauty and his love, and to manifest and shine his beauty in whatever circumstance situation we're in.
2: Well, both Kerry and I really hope that you get something out of the program. As Jesus said, I think John 16:33, in this life you will have trouble, but take comfort, I've overcome the world. He is the Ark of the New Covenant. Well, we got music from Savrasina, I hope I pronounced that correctly, and here's a track entitled Closer to You.

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1: Well, really challenging times that we're facing. Good track there from Dave Ellis. Don't lose yourself. Well, we come to the end of the program. I want to thank you for tuning in to the Cross Rhythms Experience. We'll be back same time next week. This is Chris Cole saying goodbye. God bless.
2: And I really hope you've enjoyed the show. This is Kerry saying goodbye and God bless.
1: So we're going to leave you with a track from Ellie Holcomb called Brand New Day. Have yourself a great week. Stay close to the one who loves you the most.

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2: Centre at 11. Flash flooding at the Grand Canyon in the US has left one person dead while 15 others are missing. More than 60 people were airlifted from the national park in Arizona yesterday following heavy rainfall. Tourists describe seeing a metre-tall wall of debris. Our correspondent Amelia Harper says the community is without vital supplies.
3: The flood has knocked out the sole water pipeline that serves tourists and residents. And at the moment, popular areas in the canyon are going to remain closed.
2: Meanwhile, more than 3,000 people remain missing in Nepal and Tibet following catastrophic flash flooding there almost a week ago. 48 British nationals are among those still unaccounted for. Dr. Gopal Sedain is from a public hospital in Nepal.
4: People whom I am in contact with in the affected area, they are saying they have started having the bad smell of all those livestock who have been dead and all the dead bodies, and so the pollution in all the drinking water and all, so that's going to cause a problem.
2: An ex-inmate says the anger will always be there despite the freeing of prisoners jailed under the scheme that saw him locked up indefinitely. Abolished public protection sentences were designed to keep criminals behind bars for the suspected risk they posed if released. Now, to free up space in England and Wales, they'll be let go. Aaron Graham was jailed for GBH for 3 years but wasn't released for over 20.
5: You can't let it consume you because it will destroy you. Your hate will destroy you. Like, if you're constantly on that vibration, it will just eat you and eat at you and eat at you until there's nothing left.
2: High Street pharmacies in England will begin offering free cholesterol tests. It's part of the drive to reduce heart disease and stroke deaths. Another Tory shadow cabinet minister has left Kemi Badenoch's top team. Dame Priti Patel follows Sir James Cleverly out the door. And Novak Djokovic says he despised every moment of his five-set US Open tennis defeat. He's out in the first round. That's the latest. I'm Anna Bates.
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0: This Music May Contain Hope is the ambitious second album from Ray. Blending jazz, soul, and pop with moments of breathtaking musical grandeur, Ray pairs raw and vulnerable songwriting with spectacular musicianship. It's a bold, unrestrained journey through heartbreak, insecurity, and self-doubt, searching for the light on the other side. Gloriously expansive and theatrical. Ultimately, this music does exactly what it says. It contains hope. Don't miss the number one selling album from Ray. This Music May Contain Hope.
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I shall never forget my journey. 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God was moving in mighty revival power, and the desert was made to rejoice and blossom as the rose. So real, so wonderful was this

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1: From a child star on Broadway to R&B hitmaker, we take a look at the history of Lee Varsey. We report on the rise of US singer and songwriter Patrick Mabry. And one-time Hillsong singer Aidan King speaks about relocating to the US and developing a solo career.
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0: join me, Esther Stapleton Stone, for a new series of Close Encounters. 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

0: Trust Fall is the second album from Stephen Stanley. A fusion of atmospheric rock textures with raw, honest songwriting. 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It's both a confession and an invitation to sit in the space between brokenness and breakthrough. And a reminder that sometimes the greatest strength is found in surrender. 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

When considering the purpose or the meaning of life, different people search in different directions. But these days, I think the ordinary person, often initially at least, ignores the big questions and hunts for some kind

Most everybody these days seem to want to feel good at any cost. Life today is about personal fulfillment, pleasure, being recognised, achieving personal goals, anything which will bring blissful moments into one's life. Even giving to charity or helping others is thought of in terms of the benefit it will bring back to the feelings of the giver. But Jesus said that those who seek to save their lives will lose them. But those who surrender their lives in genuine sacrificial giving and truly loving care for other people for his sake will know what it's really like to live. This is John Smith.

The next day, he handed innkeeper 2 silver coins, telling him, "Take care of this man.

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7: From the Sky News Centre at midday, there are concerns the Prime Minister's reforms to the early release scheme for prisoners in England and Wales don't go far enough. Yesterday, Andy Burnham confirmed anyone convicted of unlawful killing, like manslaughter and death by dangerous driving, wouldn't be freed. But domestic abusers are still eligible to free up jail space. Victims Minister Alex Davis-Jones insists strict conditions will be enforced.
8: Everyone who is released from prison will be under presumption for GPS monitoring tag. We're also introducing for the first time ever a world first restriction zone.
7: The US and Iran have traded the first strikes in a month. American forces have hit a small Iranian island in the Strait of Hormuz, prompting retaliation on two US Army bases in Jordan. Military analyst Sean Bell says it's unclear why tensions are flaring up again now.
9: The US is not in a good position. Clearly what we're seeing at the moment, a return to military seems like a default position for President Trump. Overnight he was tweeting on his Truth Social. There was an AI video that demonstrated Karg Island had gone up in flames. It hasn't.
7: Those living near the Grand Canyon in the US have been told to expect more rain later following deadly flooding. The body of a man's been recovered from the national park. The suspect in the fatal stabbing of a British woman at a train station in Germany has been detained in a psychiatric hospital. The attack happened in Rosenheim, south of Munich, yesterday. In sport, Novak Djokovic broke down in tears as he was knocked out of the US Open tennis in the first round. He was beaten in five sets by Argentina's Mariano Navoni.
10: For that, I think I lost like four matches. I mean, this moment we remember for a long time.
7: Meanwhile, Venus Williams is calling for improvements in the scheduling of the tournament. The seven-time Grand Slam champion started her first-round match after midnight in New York, eventually losing to Sophia Kennan. That's the latest. I'm Anna Bates.
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2: Confessions of a Church Kid is the debut album from Rachel DeLong. 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Confessions of a Church Kid by Rachel DeLong. Stream and download it now.

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2: While I was at university, I did the usual things that students do, and most nights we went out for a drink. But on this particular evening, I noticed with my friends a poster advertising a Christian evangelist, and we just thought, well, let's go along there for a laugh, just see what it's all about before we go onto the pub. But this man, when he spoke, he just talked about how real God was in his life. And by the time he'd finished, I just had this new sort of sense that God was real to this man and he wasn't to me. So, as a lot of evangelists do, he said at the end, if you want to pray and ask Jesus Christ to change your life, he'll do that. And I just thought, if this is true, then I want this. I just felt, I can't describe it, I just felt this amazing feeling that God touched me and that he did come into my heart. And I knew he was there and I knew he cared for me. And he's a lot more willing to come into our lives and to help us than we are to ask him. But if we sincerely ask him, then he comes. And it was as simple as that for me.
0: Listen and believe.
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Two choices when I wake up: listen or talk to myself. I'll keep on speaking truth in a world that don't mind speaking lies. It starts up there, goes down to the heart, and it keeps you up at the end of the night.

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3: Manchester-based musician and artist Jonathan Ogden returns with the album Day. His latest release represents a shift from the grief of losing his parents to hope and renewal. 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

In the song I Want to Be the Only One by Eternal and B.B. Winans, they claim their undying devotion will reap rich rewards indeed, like erasing all of life's pain, providing you with a mansion and giving you the best of life. Pennsylvania professor Martin Seligman claims that we have moved from a do-good society to a feel-good society. Today, the main aim is to feel good about yourself. The economic prosperity of recent decades has often dulled our senses. Reward usually comes as a result of persistent hard work. Harmonious relationships stem from consideration and extra effort. Victory is preceded by thoughtful planning, organisation and training. For most of us, life is not going to be served up on a platter. You don't expect money to fall from the sky, and neither should you expect a new romantic partner to provide you delirious, blissful, moment-by-moment happiness. This is John Smith.

0: It seems that this entire generation has lost its sense of purpose. Purpose. We build solid houses but cannot construct lasting homes. We are smarter but not wiser, bigger but not stronger. We know more but understand less. We write more books but fail to take the time to read them. Conquer space but cannot conquer our habits. Flirt with fantasy to avoid reality. This entire generation has lost its sense of purpose.
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4: 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If you blow this one up, you haven't got another one. 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
1: 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We also have four new entries, including this one from 21 Pilots. 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
3: From the Sky News Centre at 1. A 16-year-old boy has been arrested on suspicion of murder and attempted murder after a man was found dead in County Tyrone. The victim was discovered next to his severely injured 8-year-old daughter in Dungannon on Saturday. The girl's now in a stable condition in hospital. Superintendent Peter Stevenson from the Police Service of Northern Ireland says it was a harrowing scene.
4: First and foremost, I want to express my sympathies to the loved ones of this family, who will inevitably be struggling to come to terms with horrendous news.
3: Sir Mel Stride has stepped down as the Shadow Chancellor. He's the fourth member of Kemi Badenoch's top team to confirm their departure following Sir James Cleverly, Dame Priti Patel and Stuart Andrew out the door. The victim's minister insists the early release of prisoners to free up jail space will not result in their full freedom, following concerns from domestic abuse campaigners. Under the current scheme, perpetrators will be eligible to get out partway through their sentences from October in England and Wales. But the government says decisions will be made about measures to keep victims safe. Rhiannon Bragg, who was stalked by her ex-partner, says she needs more assurances.
5: At a very basic level, be across the board that all of them are given restriction zones and GPS monitoring. If you think about how few domestic abusers and stalkers are actually convicted, they have committed incredibly serious crimes to even be in prison.
3: One person's died and 15 others are missing after flooding at a major US tourist attraction. Hotels and lodges in the Grand Canyon National Park in Arizona are closed. A man's been hit by a car and died in West Lothian. Police in Linlithgow have made an arrest. And in sport, there have been tears at the US Open tennis. Novak Djokovic appeared to break down after suffering his earliest major tournament defeat in 20 years, going out in the first round. That's the latest. I'm Anna Bates.
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My name is Arthur Good. I'm the pastor of Vineyard Church and I'm chaplain of Plymouth Argyle Football Club. And I'm also learning Spanish. I'm involved in some churches in Peru and I also head up the UK part of Vineyard Church is involved in missions in South America. So I thought to myself, I really ought to learn the lingo. But it's hard when you're my age. Learning a new thing is meant to be brilliant for the brain, but it does hurt. I can recall French words that I learnt 30 years ago in school, but I can't remember the Spanish equivalent that I learnt on Duolingo yesterday. It's really hard. Apparently, the brain is plastic. Not like a lunchbox, but like clay. It's malleable, shapeable, it's capable of change. Neuroscientists call it neuroplasticity. And it's the reason that we can learn new languages, and it's the reason we can pick up new habits and, thankfully, unlearn old ones. But here's the thing, rewiring isn't just biological, it's spiritual. Romans 12 verse 2 says, "Do not conform to the pattern of this world, but be transformed by the renewing of your mind." Not just a tweak, not just a fresh coat of paint, renewing, a rewiring. And Jesus is the master electrician. When we follow him, he doesn't give us just a new set of beliefs. He gives us a new brain. He gently, persistently rewires our neural pathways. The ones that default to fear, to shame, to cynicism. The ones that say, "I'll never learn Spanish," or "I'm too old to change." He reroutes them through grace and through hope and through truth. And it's not instant, it's not painless, but it is possible. Every time I open Duolingo, every time I stumble through a Spanish sentence in Peru, I'm not just learning vocabulary, I'm practicing transformation. I'm saying I believe that renewal is real. I believe that change is possible. I believe that Jesus is at work in my mind. Are you learning new habits or changing the ways that you think? If it hurts a little, take heart. That ache, that pain you feel, that's rewiring in process. And the good news is, you're not

0: This Music May Contain Hope is the ambitious second album from Ray. Blending jazz, soul, and pop with moments of breathtaking musical grandeur, Ray pairs raw and vulnerable songwriting with spectacular musicianship. It's a bold, unrestrained journey through heartbreak, insecurity, and self-doubt, searching for the light on the other side. Gloriously expansive and theatrical. Ultimately, this music does exactly what it says. It contains hope. Don't miss the number one selling album from Ray. This Music May Contain Hope.
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3: From the Sky News Centre at 2, Sir Mel Stride's been replaced as Shadow Chancellor as Kemi Badenoch shakes up her top team. A number of key names are going too, with Stuart Andrew out at health, Dame Preeti Patel leaving as Shadow Foreign Secretary, and Sir James Cleverly wanting to become London Mayor. Andrew Griffith takes over at the Treasury. Here's our political correspondent, Rob Powell.
4: It's clear that she's trying to shape up her economic team in a more profound way. A senior Conservative source saying that Kemi Badenoch is now going to create an economic leadership team for the next phase.
3: A 16-year-old boy has been arrested on suspicion of murder and attempted murder after a man was found dead next to a seriously injured girl in County Tyrone. Police were called to Dungannon on Saturday. Some experts have raised concerns about domestic abusers not being exempt from the early prisoner release scheme in England and Wales. Killers and rapists won't be eligible as the government tries to free up jail space. A man's died and 15 people are missing in flash flooding at the Grand Canyon National Park, a popular tourist spot in America. Hotels are closed. Crowds in West London are describing Notting Hill Carnival as the biggest ever, as its 60th anniversary is marked with its annual parade. It celebrates Caribbean culture. Visitors, staff and volunteers are excited.
5: Celebrating 60 years of Carnival, so the vibe is just amazing.
6: We're working at Carnival today, doing stewarding, loving it. Having a blast.
7: It's always amazing. So yes, I'm so glad to be here.
8: We're serving Caribbean food. So we've got jerk chicken, curry goat, white rice.
3: More than 160 arrests were made yesterday, but police say it's been overwhelmingly positive so far. And Manchester City have completed the signing of Brazilian winger Alan from Palmeiras. Nottingham Forest manager Oliver Glasner's raised his former club, Crystal Palace, to sign Daniel Munoz. That's the latest. I'm Fayda Silver.
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2: From the Sky News Centre at 3, Kemi Badenoch carrying out a major reshuffle of her top team, ousting Sir Mel Stride as Shadow Chancellor. He'll join Dame Preeti Patel on the back benches, who's leaving to take on an international role. Stuart Andrews lost the Tory health brief, while Sir James Cleverley's quit the party's front bench to run for Mayor of London. Detectives are stressing there's no ongoing risk to the public after a young girl was found critically injured next to a man's body in County Tyrone. A 16-year-old boy's been arrested on suspicion of murder and attempted murder after emergency services were called out to Dungannon on Saturday. Superintendent Peter Stevenson from the Police Service of Northern Ireland says it was harrowing.
3: First and foremost, I want to express my sympathies to the loved ones of this family who will inevitably be struggling to come to terms with this horrendous news.
2: There's concern about more storms at one of America's biggest landmarks. One person's been killed in a major flash flood at the Grand Canyon in Arizona, and more than a dozen are missing. Pinprick cholesterol tests are to be offered at 100 high street pharmacies in England. It's an attempt to reduce deaths from heart disease and strokes in older adults. Liverpool have completed the signing of French winger Bradley Barcola from Paris Saint-Germain in a deal worth up to £123 million. He's become the club's second most expensive signing behind Alexander Isak, who arrived from Newcastle last year. Former Premier League manager Phil Brown says other clubs will be looking on with envy.
4: That is what you call a stellar signing. Okay, you've got to pay over £100 million nowadays for a stellar signing, which sounds ridiculous, but that's the ballpark you're living in now. I think it's a great signing for Liverpool.
2: Barkel has signed a five-year contract at Anfield, and singer Billie Eilish has officiated the wedding of her brother and music producer Phineas O'Connell. He's married YouTube star Claudia Sulewski at a ceremony in California. That's the latest. I'm Fader Silver.
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1: Manchester-based musician and artist Jonathan Ogden returns with the album Day. His latest release represents a shift from the grief of losing his parents to hope and renewal. Fusing indie rock with synthy new wave sounds. And featuring the Cross Rhythms radio hit, Remember.

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0: second album from Stephen Stanley. A fusion of atmospheric rock textures with raw, honest songwriting. It's a powerful release for anyone unsure of what comes next in life. It's both a confession and an invitation to sit in the space between brokenness and breakthrough. And a reminder that sometimes the greatest strength is found in surrender. 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
3: Let's give him some real stuff.

Journalist Petita Arndt looks at marriages which last only months and ponders how some people get it so wrong. She says it's not only in Hollywood. Marriages lasting less than 2 years now represent over 15% of all divorces. But Arndt states that many young people don't marry brimming with optimism. In fact, they enter marriage filled with trepidation. She advises that most of us could benefit from a far more cautious attitude to one of life's most thrilling but risky adventures.

I believe we far too easily fall in love with being loved. The other person's romantic fascination for us gives an intoxicating ingredient so hard to resist. Beyond belief in ourselves and our partners, we must mutually believe in the social and moral significance of marriage itself. Look before you leap and recognize being the right partner is as important as finding the right partner. This is John Smith.

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2: From the Sky News Centre at 4, detectives have revealed a woman found dead in a Liverpool park was in a black bin bag. A murder investigation's underway after the victim in her 70s was discovered in the walled garden of Stanley Park on Friday afternoon. It's thought her body may have been there for weeks. Merseyside Assistant Chief Constable Andy Ryan is appealing for information.
3: Stanley Park is well known as being the park that separates the Anfield and Goodison football stadiums. It is a very busy and popular green space, especially in the recent summer weeks. With hindsight, what you saw, heard or captured on devices may carry more significance than you realised at the time.
2: The results of a post-mortem examination are being withheld. Shadow Chancellor Sir Mel Strides lost his job in a reshuffle. He's one of a number of Tory MPs to lead the Conservative front bench as Kemi Badenoch announces what she calls a new economic leadership team. State and federal officials are stepping up efforts to locate 15 people who are missing at one of America's biggest tourist attractions. One man's been confirmed dead after a flash flood swept through the Grand Canyon in Arizona. Oil prices have shot up after the US ended a month-long lull in attacks against Iran. American forces struck rocket launchers in the Strait of Hormuz last night. Liverpool have completed the signing of winger Bradley Barcola from Paris Saint-Germain. He's become the club's second most expensive player, with PSG receiving a fixed fee of £106 million. The deal could reach £123 million. Former Premier League defender Michael Dawson says Barcola needs to hit the ground running.
4: You know, it does take time, so there's no doubt in his ability, but can he take to the Premier League quick? Because you have to. When you're at a club like Liverpool and they pay big money for you, the expectation is all on you.
2: And Dolly Parton's been laid to rest in Tennessee. A private family funeral has been held for the country music star who died last week. That's the latest. I'm Fader Silver.
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surfing at times could use some adrenaline. 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I never really cared for the beef, my dear, more so in the venison. I want the presidential and the Benjamins, but none of what was happening on many men. Pray I'm Neo when the shots get popped. Block is hot. Tesla heat and my cross got swapped. I'm with Reebok, now the clock is stopped. Pause. Yeah. Okay, they say what happened locally can never happen globally, but now they notice me and be approaching.

0: This Music May Contain Hope is the ambitious second album from Ray. Blending jazz, soul, and pop with moments of breathtaking musical grandeur, Ray pairs raw and vulnerable songwriting with spectacular musicianship. It's a bold, unrestrained journey through heartbreak, insecurity, and self-doubt, searching for the light on the other side. Gloriously expansive and theatrical. Ultimately, this music does exactly what it says. It contains hope. Don't miss the number one selling album from Ray. This Music May Contain Hope.
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1: My name is Arthur Good. I'm the pastor of Vineyard Church and I'm chaplain of Plymouth Argyle Football Club. And I'm also learning Spanish. I'm involved in some churches in Peru and I also head up the UK part of Vineyard Church is involved in missions in South America. So I thought to myself, I really ought to learn the lingo. But it's hard when you're my age. Learning a new thing is meant to be brilliant for the brain, but it does hurt. I can recall French words that I learnt 30 years ago in school, but I can't remember the Spanish equivalent that I learnt on Duolingo yesterday. It's really hard. Apparently, the brain is plastic, not like a lunchbox, but like clay. It's malleable, shapeable, it's capable of change. Neuroscientists call it neuroplasticity. And it's the reason that we can learn new languages, and it's the reason we can pick up new habits and, thankfully, unlearn old ones. But here's the thing, rewiring isn't just biological, it's spiritual. Romans 12 verse 2 says, "Do not conform to the pattern of this world, but be transformed by the renewing of your mind." Not just a tweak, not just a fresh coat of paint, renewing, a rewiring. And Jesus is the master electrician. When we follow him, he doesn't give us just a new set of beliefs, he gives us a new brain. He gently, persistently rewires our neural pathways. The ones that default to fear, to shame, to cynicism. The ones that say, "I'll never learn Spanish," or "I'm too old to change." He reroutes them through grace and through hope and through truth. And it's not instant, it's not painless, but it is possible. Every time I open Duolingo, every time I stumble through a Spanish sentence in Peru, I'm not just learning vocabulary, I'm practicing transformation. I'm saying I believe that renewal is real. I believe that change is possible. I believe that Jesus is at work in my mind. Are you learning new habits or changing the ways that you think? If it hurts a little, take heart. That ache, that pain you feel, that's rewiring in process. And the good news is, you're not doing it alone.

Plymouth. Confessions of a Church Kid is the debut album from Rachel DeLong. Bursting with rock and pop-punk energy, Rachel embraces the highs of life as well as some of the realities of grappling with faith. Through questions of faith, identity, and the pressure to have it all together, this collection of songs points towards a deeper truth. Our worth isn't something we have to earn. It's raw, relatable, and refreshingly honest. Confessions of a Church Kid by Rachel DeLong. Stream and download it now.

romantic love, complete with its wonderful euphoric moments, tragic letdowns and entrancing illusion. 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

free. Whoa, whoa, whoa, I woke up to a thought from hell. 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
1: Many people have pains in their lives. 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
2: From the Sky News Centre at 5, Lionel Messi has announced his retirement from international football with immediate effect. The 39-year-old captained Argentina to the final of the World Cup in New York last month, but was unable to prevent a 1-0 defeat to Spain. Our sports correspondent Rob Harris says Messi has achieved so much for his country.
3: He will finish having played at 6 World Cups, having scored 21 goals, only one behind the record held by Kylian Mbappe in the men's game. And his Argentina career is a formidable one, 207 games, 125 goals, 68 assists.
2: Detectives are trying to identify a woman whose body's been lying in a bin bag in a Liverpool park, possibly for weeks. A murder investigation started after the victim in her 70s was found in Stanley Park on Friday. Merseyside police say what people have seen, heard or captured on devices may carry more significance than is realised. Detective Superintendent Rachel Wilson's leading the inquiry.
4: She is white, around 5'2" tall, of small build with strawberry blonde hair. To help jog people's memory, the woman was found wearing a pink Nike t-shirt.
2: Tory leader Kemi Badenoch shaken up her top team. Sir Mel Stride's no longer Shadow Chancellor, replaced by Andrew Griffith. Dame Preeti Patel, Sir James Cleverly and Stuart Andrew have left too. Detectives have been given more time to question a 16-year-old boy on suspicion of murdering a man in County Tyrone. His body was found next to his seriously injured 8-year-old daughter at a house in Dungannon on Saturday. US President Donald Trump's vowed retaliation for Iran's strikes on American bases in Jordan. The two countries have traded their first attacks in a month. And the streets of West London have transformed into a sea of colour and costume. It's to mark the second day of the Notting Hill Carnival. That's the latest. I'm Faye De Silva.
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5: Hi, my name's Emma and this is Rob, and we're here with episode 4 of Hope and the City. We're delighted that you can join us, and on this episode we're speaking to a very special guest, Richard Garnett.
6: So Richard is speaking to us today about hope in the face of terminal illness. Richard's passed away now, which makes this episode you're about to hear, I think, even more poignant. He was very strong to the end. I think we interviewed him maybe only 3-4 days before he went to be with the Lord. And we really want to honour Freddie, Kit and Millie, his children. And so we're talking about some tough things. This is a very hopeful podcast, which again, you know, our definition of hope is it has to stand up to real life issues, even death, which is the number one statistic we all have to face. So we hope you get a lot from this podcast. If this brings up something very personal for you, you can email us at hope@crplymouth.co.uk. If you have any general comments, encouragement for us, ideas of other things we can be taking on in this podcast, please interact with us on the socials as well. And that's on Facebook, Instagram, at Hope and the City Podcast. Thank you for tuning in.
7: When I was 55, I was diagnosed with an incurable cancer. They said I'd have a year to 18 months. I've survived a little bit longer than that. But I suspect, to use Olympic metaphors, I'm on the last lap now. So, right. Yeah.
5: Right, right. Are you having treatment at the moment? Or
7: last week, I said to my oncologist, I'm having no more treatment.
5: Right.
7: And we had a nice chat with the palliative care team.
5: Yeah.
7: So, yes, you can guess where that's going.
5: Yeah.
6: So I know a bit about Richard's backstory. So, Richard, you were an actor originally, weren't you?
7: I was for 20 years. God called me into acting. I wanted to be an accountant, but I was too stupid and I hated it anyway. So I became, at God's invitation, became an actor.
5: Okay.
7: And then about late 90s, I was fed up with traveling around the world, living out of a suitcase, and God opened the door to step out the spotlight and help other people, particularly in business, when they were in the spotlight. raising money, doing speeches, blah, blah, blah.
8: Wow, excellent.
6: So the money was better in business than in acting?
7: I was earning in half a day or a day what I had been earning in a week.
6: So it was
7: a lot, is the answer.
6: So as you said, so we're going back now to, so 2015, you found out that you had cancer, and perhaps you think maybe linked to your acting days.
7: Yes, they said it came from asbestos in old theatres. Interestingly, my cancer is called mesothelioma. Asbestos. And actually, when I was with the oncologist and they were telling me I had mesothelioma, one of my sons looked up on a laptop and said, I found a meso joke. I said, what's that then? He said, how do you treat patients with mesothelioma? Don't know. Asbestos, you can.
8: That's one thing we talked about actually the other week, didn't we? On one of our podcasts, we talked about the need on occasions and in relationship of humour, and how that can actually be like a pressure release. You know, how it can actually just change a moment, just change that moment, the intensity of that moment, and just allow that release, that humour. It has to be the right place, the right time, and the right relationship.
7: Did you find that to be true with your son?
8: Yeah, definitely. So both my husband and my son had a very dry sense of humour. So we were in Birmingham at one point. He had an amputation, a hind quarter amputation, which is where they take the leg at the hip. And this was in the last 2 years, like between 2020 and 2022. And we were up at the hospital and there was a doctor there who looked a bit like Mr. T out of the A-Team.
7: Yeah.
8: And apart from the jewellery, but he was like really ripped, you know, really muscly.
7: Yeah.
8: And he walked past and he was amazing. He was so good with James, so good with us as a family. And Carl just turned to James and went, see that? That's Mr. T. He's going to take off your leg like a chicken wing. But we needed it because we just knew like the seriousness of all that and all the intensive care and everything afterwards. But we just needed those moments of sheer hilarity almost.
7: Yeah,
8: humor doesn't half come into play, does it? If I

0: one of the things we've been talking about, Richard, is that for hope to be real hope, it has to stand up to real life. So when we're talking about hope, it's not an anesthetic to all the things that we face. It's not an anesthetic to, it's not a denial of it. It's not a turning away from the frustration and the pain and the injustice of it. But, you know, over the last few years, I imagine you've had ups and you've had downs as well. What's that been like? And how have you done that with your family? Have you let them totally into that process? Are you naturally a private person?
1: I'm naturally a private person, but we decided from the get-go to be completely open about everything.
0: Wow.
1: I've got friends who've had cancer and they've been very private. They believe that actually they don't want to cause their children pain, whereas I've taken the opposite view. I want them to know everything and being incredibly vulnerable, which has been difficult for me because I don't like being helped. So I can remember when I was first diagnosed, I went to a church, still go to a church, where, if I'm honest, our CV vicar would love us all to be South American Pentecostals and rather enjoyed illness so that they could, not enjoyed, but it was an opportunity to pray for healing. And a lovely couple came up and said, can we pray for you to be healed? And for me, that was a big kind of barrier to get over, to be willing for somebody to pray to me, pray for me. And that's been a good journey. And now I have to be helped on and out of a wheelchair. Somebody has to empty the kind of potty thing that I wee into, help me get dressed. I am utterly vulnerable. And that's fine. We all get to that place, don't we? And I can remember during chemo, which for me was pretty brutal in the early days. So I would lose a stone of weight in a week and couldn't move, couldn't open my eyes really. But I felt wrapped in God's love in some extraordinary way. So my hope came from not just words in the Bible, but the literal experience of being loved by God. I can remember I used to go on retreat, which I loved. And an old monk said, prayer is like a newborn baby being held in its mother's arms. And that for me became increasingly the model of just me with nothing being wrapped in God's love. And also what I've come to appreciate is actually I am a soul wrapped in emotion, tissue, blood, bone. I will have good days, I'll have crappy days. And God's love for me changes not one iota. I used to think if I was good, God loved me more. If I was bad, God might love me less. And I've come to appreciate that that is, to use my favorite word in the English language, utter
0: So, I know that's one of your favorite words.
1: Yeah.
0: Richard, that perspective that you bring. I mean, there's a little saying, I think I can't remember who it's credited to. I think ironically a guy called Moody, and he said, my greatest fear is not failure, but of succeeding at all the things that don't really matter.
1: Yeah.
0: What has the last 8 years taught you that the previous however many couldn't have?
1: We have a cancer club at church. So there are a number of us who were diagnosed at the same time. So basically there are seven or eight of us. And we meet on Zoom, or actually WhatsApp video, from 9:30 to 10 online before we go to church, 10:30, because some of us can't go to church. And we just share where we're at and pray for each other. It's holy place. And one of those people is a lady called Sandra, very gifted senior accountant. Year and a half ago, breast cancer. Year and a half ago, lost the use of her legs as a nappy. She's in a wheelchair. And she said, two things matter to me now. Love, my family, my friends, my church, my... And the other thing is making a difference. And I think I would completely echo that.
2: Wow.
1: For me, making a difference and experiencing the love of those people I love and others, but being able to make a difference, to be able to be, metaphorically speaking, on the pitch, firing some shots, whether it's with talent or treasure or time or that feels that I kind of, if there's a day and you get to the end of it and go, I'm glad to stayed alive for that. That feels a huge privilege. And I wouldn't swap that for a gold medal at the Olympics or winning the Euros or being Zuckerberg, or because to play a part in what Jesus is doing around the world, establishing his kingdom, feels like the most extraordinary privilege in the world.

Waves is an exceptional, energetic, and captivating album. When you forgive someone, you set yourself free. Featuring the prayerful Fall on Me with guest artist Carly Pearce.

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1: Music and life.
2: Yeah. I hope you're ready to have a ton of fun.
1: This is Cross Rhythms.
3: I know that in your, I was listening to one of your podcasts that you did with Simon, is it Gilbert, called Inspired. And in it, you were saying about you are looking forward to that time when that day comes to go to heaven. What kind of thing is it that you are anticipating? How are you expecting? And what is it that places that hope in you? What is it about going to heaven that gives you just that sense of hope and comfort during this time?
4: I'll answer the question. I just go back to, in our cancer club, we have two sayings. One is, all is well and will be well, which is lovely. And then the other one is, God grows roses up through manure. And I think the wonder of God is that he can take the very worst circumstances that we are most terrified of and bring us extraordinary and amazing gifts through it. And we've certainly experienced all of that.
3: Yeah.
4: Answer your question, I think what I'm most looking forward to is coming to see what Jesus promised, because Jesus gave hints about what heaven is like, and he said it was a great place. And somebody gave me a book called Imagine Heaven, where somebody compares what the Bible tells us about heaven with near-death experiences recorded, and it's the most exciting, extraordinary book, because it explores heaven as a physical place, and we are physical bodies, and what could that look like and feel like? And now, whether it's true or not, I don't know, but it is going to be the most amazing place. Not that I understand one word of Revelation, but Jesus said it was an extraordinary place, and I'll take his word for it. I think what I'm really looking forward to is whatever. So Jesus, I think, does not ask us to give. He asks us to invest. He talks about purses. He talks about purses that on this earth are corruptible, moth, rust, destroy. The implication being that actually in eternity, they are purses. So what do they contain? What's good? I would say this side of eternity, when I have chosen to invest in what God is doing, the joy that I get from that, it is just phenomenal. There's this wonderful phrase called habituation, which means that, I don't know, you buy a nice car, for the first 3 months it feels great, and then it feels like you're driving a Renault 5, which is fourth hand. So things that feel really exciting become normalized. Whereas I think when we invest in what God is doing, the reverse happens. It becomes more and more exciting. And certainly as I look back at my life, I'm so excited, potentially, when I get to heaven, to see what my tiny, tiny, tiny, tiny contribution has done. So John Lennox has written a book about investing time and treasure and talent in the kingdom. And he talks about, do you remember the story that Jesus talks about the steward who buys friends with the money that he has? Mm-hmm. And John said, maybe when we invest in what God's doing, we actually are making friends all over the world. And actually, when we get to heaven, maybe part of our treasure is to meet those friends and to be able to share our stories. Apart from seeing Jesus face to face, that seems to me the most exciting thing. And that really excites me. Jesus says, where your treasure is, there your heart will be. Now, the implication of that, I think, is, for example, with money, when he asked me to give above and beyond, you know, whatever, to begin with, I was hugely resistant because I wanted to hold on to my money. But when I actually did, I suddenly became really excited about doing that. And when he asked me for a bit of my time to help preachers, I was hugely resistant to that. But when I did, it became incredibly exciting. So you've got this bizarre situation where Jesus says, I've given you this stuff. Do you want to use it for my kingdom? My initial response is always no, no, and no. But when I do, suddenly it becomes more exciting than anything else. And that's the miracle of it, I think.

0: listen, and believe. This
1: is Cross Rhythms. Well, Emma did share, didn't you, in the first episode that you knew God to be real, not just in the ways that you'd learned in church services and Sunday schools, but real. And sometimes it was felt, but you still knew. And sometimes it wasn't felt, but you still knew.
2: Yeah. I mean, and certainly in the weeks after James, you know, there was just, and even actually when I think about it, as you know, with the cancer journey, it can be very up and down. And there were lots of times where we were like, I think this is it. You know, James is on the decline now. This is the beginning kind of the end. And then he would rally, and then we would, you know, we would have a bit more time, and then he would decline again. And through that process, I think, you know, God was really sowing in us something about the hope of eternity. Yeah. And to the point that when James passed, you know, he just had that comfort. He knew where he was going. And I think Carl and I, my husband and I, and his older brother Tom and younger sister Abby, we were praying. He died on a Sunday evening, and it was like the Sunday afternoon, and we were praying for him, and he had his arms out like he was holding his arms up to a father, you know, like a toddler holds their arms up to a father. And James, he was huge. He was 6'4". He was gangly and long and, you know, big. And he had his arms out like he was waiting to be lifted up by his heavenly father. And I think even for all of us, like we were, you know, witnessing this, it felt like that veil between heaven and earth was just so thin and so transient in that time. And it's not something that you can even describe in words or even in the physical. It's just something deep in your soul that you know. And even like afterwards, you know, I felt extremely broken, and it felt very dark and very sad after James. But God was so gracious and gave us such hope. So one of the weeks after James had passed away, we had a communion at church, and we have a balcony, and, you know, couldn't really hold much conversation with people because I was just, you know, tired, and just to turn up was a huge thing. And we were having communion, and God put this picture in my eyes that as I looked over our church auditorium, and we were having the bread and the wine, the tokens, you know, the wafer and the small cups of wine, that actually these were the mere crumbs that were falling from the heavenly banquet, and that actually James and everybody who is there is enjoying this amazing feast at this beautiful banquet table. And what we enjoy here on earth is the mere crumbs of what is to come, the glory that is to come. And, you know, just in that, it stirred up the hope that is within, that God, he put that in our hearts, didn't he? He put the hope of eternity in us. And he was, I believe, showing me that it was there, you know, that it was almost just beyond the veil of where I could touch, where I could reach. And it felt like a pair of neck curtains almost, where my fingers were touching the neck curtains and pushing them, but I couldn't go through them. Just, you know, God is good in that. God.
3: I was thinking, if you go back to sporting metaphor, for example, where is hope? Sometimes this cancer journey has felt like a marathon without a finishing line, and where the gradient gets steeper and steeper and steeper, and I am physically exhausted, and there's a part of me, rather like Paul, that goes, of course I want to stay and hang around and be with those I love, but actually there's a part of me that just wants to stop. And if you're going on the marathon route, you don't see the end until you turn a corner and you see the finishing line. And I think part of that hope is actually to come to that finishing line, because you know the stuff that you're coping with is going to end. This pain, whether it's physical pain or other forms of pain, is going to end, and it's not going to be there. And what it's going to be replaced with is a new body, and actually a functioning body, and seeing Jesus face to face, and encountering friends you've made in this life who you've never met. And that meal, physical meal, which the Bible promises. And so for me, when I left my college's meeting, Freddie said to me, well, beforehand, he said, it's going to be my son. He said, it's going to be Terminal 5, or it's going to be All Clear Avenue, isn't it? And when I left the meeting, he said, it's going to be Terminal 5. And actually, it was quite a good metaphor, because the truth is, my life, compared to most people in the world, is lived and has been lived in the Gold Star Lounge in Terminal 5. It's a life of undiluted luxury. I've never had to worry about food or clothes or a roof over my head or a bed at night. I've had all of those things. At some point, my flight is going to be called. I suspect it's going to be very soon. And where I'm going is seat 1A on a private jet to the most wonderful place in the universe. The difficult bit is the onboarding bit. It's the leaving the lounge and making your way onto the plane. So I have the hope of where I'm going. It's the bit in between that's the challenge, I think.

0: Yes, it will. Oh, yes, it will.
1: Yes, so that's part of the hope, that at the end of all of this, there is the end of suffering. And that's a wonderful thought, to be honest, because I really am, yeah, exhausted.
2: And that's why we appreciate so much, Richard, your time today. You haven't said anything to sort of pull me up short on my shortcomings, but I just feel so ungrateful. I think that's the, as well as sad, I think that's...
1: Why? Why ungrateful?
2: Because I think you have come to see things that you are so grateful for. And I think I spend so much of time worrying about what I haven't got and just not stopping and considering the things that I do. And I think perhaps that's just life. It's so much of it is trying to get through and, you know, trying to get this and get that, not even luxuries, but gratitude. It just enables you to stop, to take stock, for it to actually register the important things that you do have. And you've reminded me of that. I feel that.
1: I think what's been really interesting for me is this whole thing about gratitude. Have either of you read a book by a lady called Anne Voskamp called A Thousand Gifts?
2: No.
1: So she was a Canadian farmer's wife, homeschooling 6 children. She didn't have enough time. She was very stressed. Her sister was run over by a tractor when she was about 4. And she was somewhat bitter towards God. And a friend of hers said, listen, you're stuck in the middle of the prairies. Why don't you try thanking God for, rather like the books that say, go to 100 places before you die. Why don't you try thanking God for 1,000 things? Each night she'd go out into a little shed and she'd write in a journal, number one. And I think the first one was, the sunshine, rainbows on soap suds as she washed some clothes. She'd write that down. Anyway, her book, 1,000 Gifts from God, inspired me to actually, her point was, Jesus often said, thank you, before he did something extraordinary. And I've never been taught to say thank you. And Voskamp's point is, you can actually train yourself to look for things to be grateful for. Long story cut short, I started a journal. I'm not really a writing person. But then I started taking photos on my Instagram account. I didn't want to share my Instagram account. It wasn't for other people. It was just my photo album. And every day, I would try and take a photo. And it's called 1,000 Gifts from God. But I love it because it's teaching me to hunt out things to be grateful for. And I think my brain is being transformed. And every morning, I try and thank God 10 things. I'll see if I can remember them. Am I alive? Yes. Do I have a home that I can live in, a roof over my head? Yes. Do I have at least some money? Yes. Do I have clothes and food? Yes, I do. Does God give me things to do, paid and unpaid? Yes. Do I have family who love me? Yes. Do I have friends who love me? Yes. Can I go to a church without being arrested? Am I still breathing? And does God love me? And every day, pretty much all of those are true. Mm-hmm. And so my life is statistically 10 out of 10. But I'm trying to get that discipline of deliberately looking for things to be thankful for. And surprise, surprise, there are always things to be thankful for because we're surrounded with them, I think. And God's been teaching me to look. I think that's the point.
3: Yeah. I think
1: rather like an Easter egg hunt.

0: life. I seem to be taking an inordinate number of funerals when I think I had 4 or 5 friends with cancer at the same time. I was sharing your poems with them. And so tell us a bit about them.
1: I was diagnosed in 2015, went through chemo, surgery, blah. The cancer came back in 18. And at the time, I was due to visit Israel. And I visited Israel on the first day. I was in the Garden of Gethsemane. And it felt very dark. I would say my hope was diminished. And that evening, you normally get a break before supper to kind of journal, do whatever. And I opened my journal, and when I applied pen to paper, it felt like it wasn't me. It was felt like Jesus speaking to me, giving me a commentary on the day. And somewhat bizarrely, it was in the form of poetry. So anyway, I wrote these words down. They just came, flowed. And I read it out when we gathered together downstairs, and one lady started to cry. And she said, "That speaks absolutely to me." And interestingly, the next day, Jesus did the same thing in the evening. He gave me another poem. And this happened for I think it was a 2-week trip, 10 days. And then sort of on average every month since then, exactly the same, on different subjects and different fields. And I was encouraged to kind of put them in a book, but also to do them on a podcast. So I've recorded them on a podcast called Jesus Here, H-E-R-E, which you can download. But that's the story of the poems. And I was that emotionally castrated public school boy who was sent away at the age of 8 and locked their heart away for good. That's the story of the poems.
2: Do you have one to hand at all, Richard?
1: I don't, and I can't get up.
2: That's absolutely fine. We might, if with your permission,
1: of course.
2: Rob said he's got some of them, and maybe we would like to share one or two of them.
1: The first one is probably very good if people are going through stuff. The very first one.
2: That would be amazing.
0: We'll dig it out and cut it in here.
3: Sometimes when you think of running your race, you worry you won't last the pace. All the motivation you had is gone. You simply don't want to carry on. All you feel is dry and dead, not alive or free or loved or led, unable to face the road ahead. Instead of running, you'd rather stop. Instead of climbing, you'd rather drop. At times, all you want to do is sin. Instead of resisting, you want to give in. Like Jonah, you want to run away and not have to face another day. Whenever this is the case, my friend, do you really believe that this is the end? Because it's not. Do you really believe that you're unique in feeling your life is pointless and bleak? You're not the first, and you won't be the last, who feels that they're not up to the task. Every pain that you now feel is a pain that in my life was real to me too. Were there times, do you think, in my 30-odd years that I, the Son of God, shed tears? Remember my night at Gethsemane when I wanted so very much to be free, free from the prospect of pain and strife, free from the Father's call on my life. But I chose instead to say yes and obey, not to give up and walk away, to fulfill my calling and do what is right, to say no to temptation and fight my fight. And that is what I ask you to do. For the sake of those who depend on you, those whose lives will be greatly blessed because you didn't fail your test. And the good news is, the strength you need to battle through doesn't actually come from you. Because I'm yours, and because you're mine, because you're a branch, and because I'm the vine, the strength you need comes from me, my friend. It's a strength you receive, a strength I send, strength enough to stand and fight, strength enough to be a light, strength enough for the day you face, strength enough to run your race. For I am

0: your closest friend, and I'm by your side till the very end. In this fight, you're never alone. You're never, ever on your own. So whenever the road seems dark and long, and you don't really feel you can carry on, just take a moment and turn to me. Turn to the one who has set you free. Turn to the one who is always there. Give me the load that's too heavy to bear. And whenever the enemy says retreat, whenever your thoughts are consumed with defeat, open your eyes and once again see that you have my authority. The authority to tell him to go. The authority to stand and say no. The authority of a son of the King to battle evil and conquer sin and fight to bring my kingdom in.
1: So Richard has given me a lot of help in my life. What I feel called to is to help communicate a bit about my faith and about life and all life things. And one of the, Richard once gave me a mug as a prompt and or a prop, and on the bottom of it or down the handle, I can't remember, I think it was on the bottom, Richard, it said, "What if this was your last sermon?" And I thought, wow, you know, what a, you know, we don't know how long we've got. We don't know, you know, how important particular opportunities are to have a, say a kind word, say something that's real, that's honest, that's hope. But for people in Plymouth who don't know you too well, they probably won't speak to you again. And our hope is that you get to meet them in heaven. But if you were, not our hope for you, but for them, but what would you say?
2: There's a German theologian called Karl Barth who wrote, I guess, hundreds of books on deep theological issues. And towards the end of his life, some Americans flew across to partake of his wisdom. And they said, "Dr. Barth, at the end of all of your study, could you give us some insight about God and truth?" And he looked at them and he said, "Jesus loves me, this I know, because the Bible tells me so." And I would say to, the world is constantly selling an answer to fill the hole that we have, and an answer that doesn't fill the hole. The world says, if you make yourself physically beautiful, you'll be all right. If you get a senior position in a business, you'll be great. If you have enough money, you'll be great. If you go on enough holidays, you'll be great. If you have enough stuff or a nice car or this or this or this or that. And I think I would say, to anybody going through stuff or not going through stuff, Jesus Christ is real. God is real. We can't see him. We can't hear him. But actually, he's real. And he created everything that we see. And let's not blame him for what's going on, because for what's going on, that's our stuff.
3: Yeah.
2: Ukraine isn't God's fault. Ukraine is Russia's fault. Gaza isn't God's fault. It's the fault of forgiveness, resentment, anger, fear. You know, if you measured the amount of food that in the West we waste every year, that would be enough to feed easily all those who don't have food. So I would say to anybody, Jesus, God desperately wants a relationship with you. He's your father. He created you. He loves you. And all he invites you to do is to turn to him. Now, there's a word for that, which is repent. I don't like that word, but actually it's just, he's standing there with his arms open wide and he longs to accept you, forgive you, love you, lead you, guide you, fill you with it, his peace, his love, his joy. Then all we have to do is to turn to him. But he is real. And that's been my experience for the good times and also for these times, which have been a little bit tougher. And he's real whether you feel him or not.
3: Wow, what an episode of Hope and the City there. This is Dave just weighing in on the end of this episode, just to let you know that this has been a cut down, edited version of the full podcast episode, cut down so we can fit it in to this hour on the radio for you. But if you'd like to listen to the full interview, unedited, there's some more amazing stuff that Richard shared with Rob and Emma. Then you can find the full episode on Hope and the City, wherever you get your podcasts. Search Hope and the City, and it's this particular episode is episode 4 of season 1. So do find that wherever you get your podcasts. Thanks for listening.

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6: In Centre at 6. Lionel Messi's announced his retirement from international football. The 39-year-old forward made the last of his 207 appearances for Argentina at this summer's World Cup final defeat to Spain. In a statement, he says he has nothing left to give, adding there are some great young players coming up who deserve to be here. A number of Conservative MPs have returned to the backbenches as Kemi Badenoch rejigs her top team. Dame Preeti Patel's replaced as Shadow Foreign Secretary and Stuart Andrew loses the health brief. The biggest change sees Sir Mel Stride ousted as Shadow Chancellor in favour of Andrew Griffith. Our correspondent Rob Powell says political opponents are rounding on his appointment.
7: Andrew Griffith was a Treasury Minister under Liz Truss. He was someone that was a big supporter of Liz Truss and someone that supported the mini-budget. But the story that Kemi Badenoch wants to tell, I think, is that they are getting fresher, newer, spikier people into these jobs.
6: Two men have been arrested after a vehicle was rammed in Middlesbrough. It's just over a week since the A66 head-on collision which killed two police officers and five young men. Cavan police have detained 27 people. Pinprick cholesterol tests are to be offered at 100 high street pharmacies in England. It's an attempt to reduce deaths from heart disease and strokes. Crowds in West London have described Notting Hill Carnival as the biggest ever, as its 60th anniversary has been marked with its annual parade. Visitors, staff and volunteers shared their excitement.
8: Celebrating 60 years of carnival, so the vibe is just amazing.
9: We're working at carnival today, doing stewarding, loving it, having a blast.
10: It's always amazing, so yes, I'm so glad to be here.
11: We're serving Caribbean food, so we've got jerk chicken, curry goat, white rice.
6: And singer Billie Eilish has officiated the wedding of her brother and music producer Phineas O'Connell. He's married YouTube star Claudia Suluski in California. That's the latest. I'm Fader Silver.
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2: From the Sky News Centre at 7, Lionel Messi has announced his retirement from international football with immediate effect. The 39-year-old captained Argentina to the final of the World Cup in New York last month, but was unable to prevent a 1-0 defeat to Spain. Our sports correspondent, Rob Harris, says Messi has achieved so much for his country.
3: He will finish having played at 6 World Cups, having scored 21 goals, only one behind the record held by Kylian Mbappe in the men's game. And he's in Argentina's career is a formidable one. 207 games, 125 goals, 68 assists.
2: Detectives have revealed a woman found dead in a Liverpool park was in a black bin bag. A murder investigation's underway after the victim in her 70s was discovered in the walled garden of Stanley Park on Friday afternoon. It's thought her body had been there for weeks. Merseyside Assistant Chief Constable Andy Ryan is appealing for information.
4: Stanley Park is well known as being the park that separates the Anfield and Goodison football stadiums. It is a very busy and popular green space, especially in the recent summer weeks. With hindsight, what you saw, heard or captured on devices may carry more significance than you realised at the time.
2: Shadow Chancellor Sir Mel Strides lost his job in a reshuffle. He's one of a number of Tory MPs to leave the Conservative front bench as Kemi Badenoch announces what she calls a new economic leadership team. 27 thrill seekers have had to be rescued from a roller coaster in Suffolk. The wipeout ride at Pleasurewood Hills in Lowestoft came to a stop. People were suspended 50 feet in the air. Oil prices have shot up after the US ended a month-long lull in attacks against Iran. American forces struck rocket launchers in the Strait of Hormuz last night. And Dolly Parton's been laid to rest in Tennessee. A private family funeral has been held for the country music star who died last week at the age of 80. That's the latest. I'm Faye De Silva.
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5: 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Welcome along, I'm Chris Mountford here with the countdown. And NF has been at number one for 5 weeks with Home.

Will this one remain at number one again? Party Wave and Forest Frank have been doing well with SOS. At number three for the last... at number two for the last 3 weeks. Could this one go one better? We've got some big new entries on the way in the countdown from Candy Staten. And M.I.A. gets her very first hit in our countdown.

Loads of great music ahead. Stay with me. Let's begin the countdown. Is this life worth living? And we begin with a new entry from a new pop artist called Zane Walls. He's known for heartfelt lyrics and captivating melodies that spread hope and faith. His very first hit in the Cross of Them's countdown is Dry Bones.

0: A new entry at number 10. It's Zane Walls with Dry Bones, and that's his very first hit in our countdown. I really like that. There are two more new entries still to come. However, at number 9, we've got Geo next with Greater Love featuring D'Angelo, and this gets a second week in our countdown and drops a place.
1: 9.

0: place to number 9. It's Gio with Greater Love, featuring D'Angelo. Okay, sticking with urban music, but moving from the US to the UK, because next it's the London rapper Colis Starr, who's featured in the Cross Rhythms chart for the very first time recently with this next one, Life Goes On. It gets a third week in our countdown and is at number
1: 8.

I woke up to a thought from hell. Two choices when I wake up. Listen or talk to myself. I'll keep on speaking truth in a world that don't mind speaking lies. It starts up there, goes down to the heart, and it keeps you up at the end of the night.

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1: Colour Star with Life Goes On. That drops a place to number 8. It's been in the countdown for 3 weeks now. We get the second new entry in this rundown in a few moments' time. However, first of all, I'm about to showcase 3 brand new tracks. These are songs which are about to hit the Cross Rhythms radio playlist. And with this chart being based partly on music sales and radio airplay, they could be new entries in the countdown. Now, a married couple, Michael and Emily, are behind the Kingdom Revival project, bringing faith into the electronic dance music scene. And just added to our playlist
2: was traveling from Jerusalem
1: is this one, The Good Samaritan.
2: But he also passed.

Morning World dance music DJ and producer Rave Jesus has recently released this single, The Devil Is a Liar.

big lineup of Big Church Festival, which has been taking place just in the last few days here in the UK with 35,000 people. On the back of that, will Rave Jesus appear in the Cross Rhythms Countdown in the next few weeks with that one. Another song I want to showcase, I'm going to play this one in full. Again, it could be a new entry in the next few weeks on our top 10 from Elijah Thomas. This is Nothing Like You.

0: like you.
1: Nothing Like You is from Elijah Thomas. It's a song I'm showcasing today, but it could be a new entry on the Cross Rhythms countdown in the next few weeks. So returning to the latest charts, in a moment I'll bring you the next new entry.
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1: And I'm Chris Milford, bringing you the latest countdown. We get a new entry next at number 7 from M.I.A., a trailblazing rapper, singer and artist. Born in London, raised as a Hindu, 4 years ago she announced her conversion to Christianity after experiencing a life-altering vision of Jesus Christ. Since then, she's been open about her faith, despite facing... a backlash from some sectors. Now, this is from her latest album, where she is starting to bring more of her Christian faith in through her music. The album's called MI7 by MIA, and the first song from the album to feature in the Cross Rhythms countdown is this, Prayer 777.
2: Seven.

0: Claire777 is from MIA, a new entry at number 7. That's her first hit in the Cross Rhythms Countdown. And it's the second of three new entries in this rundown. So dropping out of the chart to make room for the latest new entries are...
1: I pull on my shirt sleeve to cover half of my hands, bring my arms closer to my body.
0: 21 Pilots with Center Mass, which spent 9 weeks in the countdown, peaking at number 4.
1: And forgetting what the pain's for.
0: Also dropping out, P.T. Martin, featuring Lauren Daigle with Come Back Home. And after a 6 week run, Floor Plan are also out with Only God. Songs dropping out of our countdown. As I say, there's one more new entry still to come. At 6, though, it's One Republic. They fall a couple of places with Give Me Something.

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This is the Cross Rhythms Top 10 chart. 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At this halfway point, a brief moment away from the rundown as I bring you my guide to the best new releases just out. And maybe some of these songs will feature in the countdown in the future. You ready for some new music then? So here's a new single from Strings and Heart. It's How It Feels to Live.

best sounding new releases just out. And some of those could feature in the Cross of Them's countdown in the coming weeks. But we have to move on, as much as I'd like to bring you more new music. Let's continue with the countdown. So, actually, before we do, this is the point where we have listened to the songs in the running for today's number one spot. Now, so far, NF has been at the top of our countdown for 5 weeks with Home.

0: Will this remain at number one again? Or could Party Wave and Forest Frank go to the top with SOS? It's been sitting at number two for the last 3 weeks. Could they go one better? Or could it be the turn of Josiah Queen at number one with this one, Demons? It's been in the countdown for 8 weeks so far. It remains in our chart. It remains in the top three. Could it climb higher, though? Well, we'll find out between now and the end of the hour. Let's continue.
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As I bring you this countdown, the massive Reading and Leeds Festival is taking place here in the UK, and she's a headline act on this year's bill. That was Ray with Lifeboat from her album This Music May Contain Hope. It's a non-mover at number 5. Okay, next, it's time for a new entry, and this is the biggest new entry in our latest countdown from an artist. Ooh, famous for hits like Young Hearts Run Free.

So last year she released an album called Back to My Roots, which sees her with a whole load of gospel music. So from it, this is Shine a Light, a new entry at number

A new entry at number four. It's Candy Staten with Shine a Light. Okay, the top three songs of the week are on the way soon, and will NF remain at number one? Before I bring you the top three songs, I'm about to showcase another new track, which could be a new entry in the chart in the next few weeks, and it's from Life Church Switch. Here's Hunger.

0: Include from a child star on Broadway to R&B hitmaker, we take a look at the history of Lee Varsey. We report on the rise of US singer and songwriter Patrick Mabry. And one-time Hillsong singer Aidan King speaks about relocating to the US and developing a solo career.
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3: I'm Chris Melford, bringing you the chart. I hope you're enjoying it. You're about to hear our top three songs. And this next one has been in the countdown for 9 weeks now. It's a non-mover at three. 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
2: Three. Oh, wow.

Josiah Queen featuring ZBC with Demons, a non-mover. So two songs are left. We've got Home by NF. That's been at number one for 5 weeks. Does it remain at the top? And then we've got Party Wave and Forrest Frank with SOS, which has been at number three for the past 3 weeks. Does it remain there for a fourth? Or do they swap positions? Let's find out. At number two,

0: Party Wave and Forest Frank with SOS, remaining at number two once again. So NF is at number one for a sixth week with Home. I'll play that in just a few moments' time, but first of all, here's a reminder about what's happened so far.
1: 10.
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0: 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Meanwhile, dropping down one place to 9, Geo.
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3: If anything could have gone wrong, then it went wrong this week. 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
0: Trailblazing rapper and artist M.I.A. appears in the Cross of Them's countdown for the first time with Prayer 777.

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0: The biggest new entry in this countdown came at 4. 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

0: 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We hope you have enjoyed listening to this programme. 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
3: From the Sky News Centre at 8, Argentina forward Lionel Messi, arguably the greatest footballer of all time, has announced his international retirement. Posting on Instagram, the 39-year-old says it's a decision that hurts, but after the death of his father, he's convinced it's the right time. He's his country's most capped and highest scoring player. South American sports journalist Marcela Mora e Araujo thinks it was bound to happen soon.
4: In a way, the surprise came when he lasted the entire World Cup. You know, played 8 games, the full length of them, and got to the final again. In a way, he'd laid the ground. So I think at the moment, there's just an emotional, nostalgic gratitude.
3: A number of Conservative MPs have returned to the backbenches as Kemi Badenoch rejigs her top team. Dame Preeti Patel's replaced as Shadow Foreign Secretary. Stuart Andrew goes from Health and Nigel Huddleston from Culture. Detectives have been given more time to question a 16-year-old boy on suspicion of murdering a man in County Tyrone. His body was found next to his injured 8-year-old daughter in Dungannon on Saturday. John Swinney says his government's taking a well-evidenced approach to tackling drug deaths in Scotland. Officers have administered the life-saving treatment naloxone more than 1,300 times in the last 5 years. The First Minister says the focus must be on services for drug users and supporting them.
5: That focus of our plan is a well-researched, well-evidenced approach to make sure that individuals can be supported and that we can tackle the very high levels of drug deaths in Scotland, which are completely unacceptable.
3: US President Donald Trump's vowed retaliation for Iran strikes on American bases in Jordan. The two countries have traded their first attacks in a month. And a two-day festival honouring Dolly Parton will be held in Nashville and London next year. Dolly Fest will be staged across two consecutive weekends. That's the latest. I'm Faye De Silva.
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6: 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My name's Peter Field. We've got 1 hour of punk rock and metal. You're in the mosh pit. Starting tonight's show is Disciple with Sound the Alarm. They will be playing the Uprise Festival September the 11th and 12th, and that's in the US, alongside bands like Skillet, Petra, Brandon Lake. Looks good. Here's Disciple.

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2: Okay, I'm going to play Zorn and Out, Die for Something. I'm going to play three of the songs in total on tonight's show. So she's a great singer. And there's an article on the Cross Rhythms website titled The Heavy Metal Singer and a Battle with Pain. So check that on Cross Rhythms. Really interesting story. So here's the first song of the three. It's called Die for Something. 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
1: Gonna play Altiva now with their song Black Hole. So Altiva are a new Christian rock band from Nashville, Tennessee, founded by former Firefight lead singer Dawn Michelle. Their site states they are focused on delivering high-energy music with themes of faith and overcoming fear. And I'll be interviewing Dawn Michelle over the next few weeks, but here is Black Hole.

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1: You've just heard Alive in You by Forgiven You. It's the name of the band. Gonna play for Kingdom's Cause now. They're a UK band. They've been releasing a lot of singles this year. Really good. So here is their song, Bleed. And after for Kingdom's Cause, we'll play Disciple with Bow Down.

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1: Okay, you're listening to The Rock and Hard Place. My name's Peter Field. We've got 25 minutes left of punk, rock and metal. You're in the mosh pit. Going to play the second song of the metalcore singer Zarni. She's a great artist. This song is called I'm Sorry. Enjoy.

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1: Okay, I'm going to play Skillet, one of my favourite songs. This is by Skillet. It's called Legendary. It was the theme tune to WWE Wrestling Monday Night Raw. Managed to see Skillet a few weeks ago in Manchester. Sold out show. It was brilliant. They're still on their European tour, so check out their dates. I think they've just played in Poland. So here is Legendary.

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1: Okay, we've come to the end of the show. We'll be back next week with more punk, rock and metal. Going to leave you with the third song of Zarni. That's the female-fronted metalcore singer, Defiler. This features Brian Head Welch from Korn. And after Zarni, I'm going to play another Tennessee band, Rusty Ship, with their grunge sound, What's Cracking. Have a great week, guys. Take care. God bless.

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1: From the Sky News Centre at 9. The King says hatred can never prevail as he pays tribute to the two men who were killed in the Manchester synagogue attack. Worshippers Melvin Kravitz and Adrian Dolby died on Judaism's holiest day of the year after Jihad al-Shami targeted the religious site in Heaton Park last October. Vice Lord Lieutenant Eamon O'Neill has read words from His Majesty at a memorial service.
2: Though the months have passed, the sense of shock and sorrow remains undiminished. Today, as we remember those who so cruelly lost their lives and all who suffered injury, grief and hardship, we also give thanks for the spirit of unity, compassion and support.
1: Argentina star Lionel Messi's announced his retirement from international football. The forward made the last of his 207 appearances for his country at this summer's World Cup final defeat to Spain. Detectives are trying to identify a woman whose body's been lying in a bin bag in a Liverpool park. A murder investigation started after the victim in her 70s was found in Stanley Park on Friday. Merseyside police say what people have seen, heard or captured on devices may carry significance. Detective Superintendent Rachel Wilson's leading the inquiry.
3: She is white, around 5'2" tall, of small build with strawberry blonde hair. To help jog people's memory, the woman was found wearing a pink Nike t-shirt.
1: The removal of Sir Mel Strider's Shadow Chancellor is the key change in the Tory top team. Stuart Andrews moved from health to the backbenches. Nigel Huddleston is out, while Sir James Cleverly has quit. 27 thrill seekers have had to be rescued after a roller coaster in Suffolk stopped. People were suspended 50 feet in the air at Pleasurewood Hills. And Arsenal are being held 0-0 going into the second half at Aston Villa in the Premier League. The champions aim to make it back-to-back wins to start their title defence. That's the latest. I'm Faye De Silva.
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4: Chip K's Mad Minute!
5: It would appear to me that you've got one of two choices. Either humble yourself or be humiliated. The choice is up to you. The Bible says God opposes the proud but gives grace to the humble. Let me ask you this. If someone genuinely begged you for a hug, saying, hug me, but then held their arms out defiantly, stopping you from getting anywhere near them, how the heck are you supposed to give them a hug? Well, that's what our pride does to God. It forces him to oppose us. We must first drop our arms of pride, humble ourselves, and allow him to show us his grace. Jesus told the story of two men praying to God. One was a good guy, the other a bad guy. The good guy was proud of himself and prayed, "Thank you, God, that I'm not like that sinner over there." Meanwhile, the bad guy couldn't even lift his eyes to heaven because he felt so ashamed. He

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8: From the Sky News Centre at 10, a memorial service is taking place for two men killed at a synagogue on the holiest day in the Jewish calendar. Worshippers Melvin Kravitz and Adrian Dalby were the victims of Jihad al-Shamis attack in Manchester's Heaton Park last October. Chief Rabbi Ephraim Mervis says they'll never be forgotten.
9: Melvin and Adrian will not only be remembered for how they died, but also for how they lived. Pious, wonderful lives of kindness, of chesed, selflessness for the sake of others.
8: Lionel Messi, arguably the greatest footballer of all time, has announced his international retirement at the age of 39. The forward led Argentina to this summer's World Cup final, where the defending champions lost to Spain. Messi says the recent death of his father convinced him it was the right time to go. South America football expert Tim Vickery says he thought he'd have helped with the transition.
10: Looking at football history, how Brazil struggled post-Pelé, how Argentina struggled post-Maradona, you wondered if he might be tempted to play a kind of Master Yoda role there, passing on the force to a generation of Luke Skywalkers led by Nico Paz.
8: Samuel Stride's been replaced as Shadow Chancellor as Kemi Badenoch shakes up her top team. Stuart Andrews out at Health, Nigel Huddleston's removed from Culture, Dame Priti Patel's leaving as Shadow Foreign Secretary, and Sir James Cleverly wants to become London Mayor. 560 arrests have been made during the 2 days of the Notting Hill Carnival. Police say despite that, the West London Street Festival celebrating Caribbean culture passed off largely without incident. US President Donald Trump's vowed retaliation for Iran's strikes on American bases in Jordan. The two countries have traded their first attacks in a month. And Arsenal have made it 2-2 to start their Premier League title defence with a 1-0 victory at Aston Villa. That's the latest. I'm Daisy Steele.
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this when they start telling you that, like, you know, prop done become some sort of Marxist. Ballet though, I ain't no morgue.

0: sacred.
1: How do you know what we fight though?
0: Yeah, soil is sacred. Look, soil is sacred. Yeah, break. Look, so the first national tour I did was 27 Native American reservations. Changed my life, dog. And you know me, I stay curious. So I was asking questions, man. And I was letting them school me. They say that, yo, you know, in our culture, we don't believe human beings can own land. Because you ain't make land. You gonna own something you ain't make. Fish own the ocean. Oh, they just in the water. You just own the land. They would say that mean that the land is a gift from Creator. You know, Creator like a proper noun. And if it's a gift from Creator, then that mean it's sacred. Then they pushed me further and they said, you know, you made it a land that you from. They say that you made it a land and the land sacred. That mean you sacred. And I don't get to treat nobody or no thing shorter than a sacred.

face, and I guess I just don't know how to say this. I don't know if you can hear me or not, but if you can, I just want you to know, you gon' make a lot of mistakes, and they gon' laugh in our face. That's part of life, that's just the way that it goes. That's just the way that it goes.

someone to listen. 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Don't be scared, that's just trauma trying to reach the surface and tell us everyone we love is gonna try to hurt us, which isn't true, but it's a lie that both of us believe in. Yeah, you might get a glimpse of happiness from your achievements, but what you'll learn as you get older, every time you reach one, is you'll just make another goal that

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Cause if I'm feeling bad for you, then I have to feel bad for me. And that's just something I feel like we don't deserve. That's why I'm always looking down on you, I know it hurts. I'm sure you have a lot of questions, I've been trying to search to find us both some answers. I'll be here for you if things get worse.

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1: Juice is temporary. 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
2: From the Sky News Centre at 11. Hundreds of people have gathered at a memorial service to remember two men killed at a Manchester synagogue last October. Melvin Kravitz and Adrian Dalby were targeted at Heaton Park on Judaism's holiest day of the year as they tried to defend their place of worship from attacker Jihad al-Shami. Two seats remained empty, bearing their names. Community Secretary Angela Rayner spoke at the service.
3: This is a hatred we must stand robustly against and root out. It means taking on extremists and bearing down on those who seek to divide our communities.
2: Tory leader Kemi Badenoch has shaken up her top team. Samuel Stride's no longer Shadow Chancellor, replaced by Andrew Griffith. Dame Priti Patel, Sir James Cleverly and Stuart Andrew have all left as well. Detectives are trying to identify a woman whose body has been lying in a bin bag in a Liverpool park, possibly for weeks. A murder investigation has begun after the victim in her 70s was found in Stanley Park on Friday. Argentina star Lionel Messi has announced his retirement from international football. The forward made the last of his 207 appearances for his country at this summer's World Cup final defeat to Spain. In sport, Arsenal maintained the perfect start to their Premier League title defence with a 1-0 win at Aston Villa. Boss Mikel Arteta says it was a hard-fought victory.
4: I think we had a great squad performance, I would say, because when the 11 wasn't enough, the finishers came in and did a magnificent job to finish off the game and win it. I know how tough it is to win here.
2: And Harriet Jart joins fellow Brits Toby Samuel and Katie Bolter in the second round of the US Open tennis with victory over Peyton Stearns. That's the latest. I'm Daisy Steele.
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1: 96.3 FM. From the Sky News Centre at midnight. The King says the victims of last year's Manchester terror attack remain vivid in his mind as a memorial service was held at Heaton Park Synagogue. Melvin Kravitz and Adrian Dalby were killed in the attack last October on the holiest day in the Jewish calendar. Several others were injured. Leonie Finlay, who was hit by a police bullet during the attack, says his life changed forever that day.
2: When I was lying on the floor in the foyer just through those doors, with four of my organs badly damaged by a bullet that had gone through me, as I looked up and saw the complete devastation that no son should ever see on their father's face, I made myself a promise that I would not die.
1: Kemi Badenoch is preparing to face Andy Burnham in the Commons for the first time as Prime Minister by carrying out a major reshuffle of her shadow cabinet. The removal of Samuel Stride as shadow chancellor is the key change. He's replaced by Andrew Griffith. Francis Elliott is the former political editor of the Sunday Times.
3: It's a surprise because he was an ardent backer of Liz Truss. He's not a particularly high-profile name. I'm not quite sure what the thinking is there, other than, you know, I think this is a reshuffle that is Badenoch 2 years in, feeling comfortable enough to shape the team that she wants to do in her own kind of image.
1: Meanwhile, Tom Tugendhat replaces Dame Priti Patel as Shadow Foreign Secretary. A man in his 20s has died after entering a canal while being pursued by police near the Notting Hill Carnival. Officers and members of the public pulled him from the water and carried out CPR, but he later died in hospital. Lionel Messi, arguably the greatest footballer of all time, has announced his international retirement at the age of 39. The forward led Argentina to this summer's World Cup final, where the defending champions lost to Spain. And Arsenal have made it 2-2 to start their Premier League title defence with a 1-0 victory at Aston Villa. The champions got their goal in the second half from England winger Bukayo Saka. That's the latest. I'm Daisy Steele.
4: This is Cross Rhythms Plymouth.

0: I became Christian when I was 13 years old. I would say that I always wanted, even from that age of 13, to go along with the crowd. So being a Christian and going along with the crowd at school just didn't really mix at all. And I didn't find it easy to be a Christian in any environment, really. Always sort of straying off, and I would say my faith was fairly weak back then. But it wasn't until a few years later that I was in a band, and I sort of got in with the wrong crowd and really went away from God and took on their morals and their attitudes to life instead of God's, and I got myself in a real mess. It wasn't until I'd really fallen and fallen hard in life and made some big mistakes that I realised that God's way was the best way. And without him, nothing makes sense in life and there's no purpose to life. But with him, it does all make sense. And that's why I'm a Christian.
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2: From the Sky News Centre at 1. The Prime Minister will face his first major test in the Commons later as Parliament returns after the summer break. The government is facing criticism over plans to expand an early release scheme for prisoners in England and Wales from next month. Domestic abusers could still be eligible, but Victims Minister Alex Davis-Jones insists those let out will remain subject to strict controls.
3: Everyone who is released from prison will be under presumption for a GPS monitoring tag. We're also introducing for the first time ever a world first restriction zone, so that the offender is placed in a very small confined area and victims will feed into these licensing conditions as well.
2: Samal Stride and Dame Priti Patel have left the Shadow Cabinet as part of a significant reshuffle of the Conservative top team by leader Kemi Badenoch. Andrew Griffith will replace Samal as Shadow Chancellor, while Tom Tugendhat will take the place of Dame Priti as Shadow Foreign Secretary. A memorial service has taken place for two men killed at a synagogue on the holiest day in the Jewish calendar. Worshippers Melvin Kravitz and Adrian Dalby were the victims of Jihad al-Shami's attack in Manchester's Heaton Park last October. Chief Rabbi Ephraim Mervis says they'll never be forgotten.
4: Melvin and Adrian will not only be remembered for how they died, but also for how they lived. Pious, wonderful lives of kindness, of chesed, selflessness for the sake of others.
2: A man in his 20s has died after entering a canal while being pursued by police near the Notting Hill Carnival. Officers and members of the public pulled him from the water and carried out CPR, but he later died in hospital. Argentina great Lionel Messi has announced his retirement from international football. He says it was a decision that hurt, but the time has come. And Arsenal beat Aston Villa 1-0 last night. That's the latest. I'm Daisy Steele.
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5: But I believe this is the third heaven word, where God is opening windows and shouting out a message across the earth that this will be a year of unprecedented, unparalleled favor of God. A year unlike any other year you have ever had in the whole of your Christian experience. Some people may say, how can we have a prophecy about a year of favor when America is in the grip of such a horrendous tragedy? Favor does not mean that people will not die. It means they will live for the glory of God. So I'm standing here and I'm looking you right in the eye and I'm saying, God is declaring a year of unprecedented, unparalleled favor from heaven.